0: K276BY serving Brewster, Pateras, and the lower Methow Valley at 103.1. And translator K276CT serves the upper Methow Valley at 103.1.
1: Potential terror attack stopped. I'm Lisa Lacera, Fox News. The FBI says it broke up a plot to target last weekend's UFC event at the White House.
2: Federal officials have made arrests in California, Missouri, Nebraska, and Ohio, and continue to investigate a network accused of planning to set off explosive drones and sniper fire at Sunday's UFC Freedom 250 event. The FBI became aware of the plot last Wednesday after a parent of 19-year-old Tyson Proper alerted police to concerning behavior. He was arrested near Columbus, Ohio. Court filings say investigators learned from Proper of a Signal group chat involving as many as 23 individuals calling itself Vanguard of the Old. At least five suspects have been arrested.
1: Fox's Sharon Halpern at the White House. Two senior U.S. officials tell Fox Secret Service leadership is disappointed with FBI Director Kash Patel for announcing the breakup of the plot. Sources say they had a plan to originally wait because not all the suspects were in custody. At the G7 conference in France, President Trump emphasized a key component of the Iran deal that Iran won't have a nuclear weapon.
3: It won't have one to buy, to develop. They will not have a nuclear weapon.
1: Vice President Vance had to travel to Switzerland to sign the agreement Friday. The Air Force releasing new details into yesterday's crash at Edwards Air Force Base in Southern California that killed everyone on board.
4: AirNav Systems flight tracking data shows the B-52 bomber made a sharp right to the northeast after taking off at Edwards Air Force Base Monday, nearly completing a 180-degree turn before falling at a rate of descent of more than 5,000 feet per 60 seconds, or nearly 1 mile per minute. The aircraft crashing and bursting into flames, killing all eight people on board.
1: Fox's Kristen Goodwin. The investigation into the crash could take 6 months. 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
1: The Trump administration taking more steps to shrink the Department of Education, moving oversight of special education and civil rights to other agencies. The Justice Department will take on enforcement of civil rights in education, while Health and Human Services will oversee special education. President Trump had said during the campaign he would move education back to the states, though only Congress can close the department. A Russian warship reportedly fired warning shots near a UK-registered yacht in the English Channel.
10: The UK's Defence Ministry is investigating the incident, which happened this morning in the English Channel, the narrow stretch of water that separates Britain and France. A UK-registered yacht reported the Russian frigate Admiral Grigorovich fired warning shots from around 500 yards away. It's understood there were no injuries or damage to the yacht. It comes days after the British military intercepted a Russian Shadow Fleet tanker carrying sanctioned oil through the English Channel. British officials say they don't think the incidents are linked. Jonathan Savage, Fox News.
1: Ohio Republican Governor Mike DeWine says his state should abolish the death penalty in what would be a reversal of legislation that he helped write as a state legislator 45 years ago, saying today data indicates the death penalty is not a deterrent to violent crime. The Williams sisters making their return to Wimbledon after winning the tournament a decade ago.
11: Serena, who turns 45 in September, began a comeback after a near 4-year retirement last Tuesday in a doubles match at the HSBC Championships in London. not with her older sister. This week, Serena competing at the Berlin Open in doubles with Karolina Mukova. But when the first round of women's doubles at Wimbledon gets played July 2nd and 3rd, Serena and Venus Williams will compete together. Tuesday, one day before Venus's 46th birthday, the All England Club announced it had granted a wildcard entry to the Williams sisters, who haven't played Wimbledon together since 2016, when they won it.
1: Fox's Jared Max. I'm Lee Silasera. This is Fox News.
6: Here's our KOZI forecast for all of North Central Washington. Our red flag warning expires at 11. Sustained winds should decrease slightly after midnight, but we could still see gusts as high as 35 miles per hour. Our overnight low, 55. Calm winds tomorrow with plenty of sun and a high of 88. Breezy again tomorrow night, though, with winds gusting up to 20 miles per hour and a low of 57. And that's a look at weather on your community information station, KOZI.
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13: In the KOZI newsroom, I'm Nick Scott. A 21-year-old man drowned in the Wenatchee River near the Dryden fishing hole yesterday. Chelan County Fire District 6 firefighters say the man was swimming with family and friends when he waded into the middle of the river and the current caught him and pulled him under. He was not wearing a life jacket. Those at the scene were unable to immediately locate him after he went under. He was later found beneath the surface of the water and was pulled ashore. Two people suffered minor injuries after a personal watercraft struck a dock near Lakeside Park on Lake Chelan early Sunday night. Chelan County Sheriff's deputies said yesterday a 37-year-old Renton man operating a jet ski struck a 14-year-old girl who was on the dock. Neither suffered significant injuries. Deputies said that the jet ski operator was attempting to stop but was unable to do so before striking the dock. A 45-year-old Orondo man lost control of his pickup on Highway 150 Monday afternoon and drifted onto the shoulder near Willow Point Park, crashing into a power transformer box, triggering a power outage affecting an estimated 500 residences. Chelan County Sheriff Sergeant Rob Huddleston said in a text that the driver collided with a phone pole, breaking it off at its base, and ran over a power transformer and other utilities in the area. He says the highway was closed overnight for the Chelan PUD to make repairs. Sergeant Huddleston says the driver wasn't hurt in the crash, but may have been under the influence of intoxicants. A trio of search and rescue operations in the Enchantments and near Colchuck Lake. Chelan County Sheriff's Emergency Management Supervisor Sergeant Jason Reinfeld says a 30-year-old woman on Sunday was reported to have suffered a broken ankle at Colchuck Lake. A sheriff's helicopter responded to the lake and transported the woman to receive treatment for her injury. Last week, deputies were called to aid a group of six hikers off the Snow Lakes trailhead, and a week ago Sunday, a woman sustained a severely sprained ankle and had to be rescued from the Colchuck Lake Trail by wheeled litter, finally reaching an aid vehicle at dawn the next morning. Sergeant Reinfeld reports that last year, Chelan County Sheriff's deputies and search and rescue volunteers responded to 31 calls for help. A new Washington law protecting workers from immigration enforcement in their workplace will go into effect tomorrow. Employers will be required to give workers at least 5 business days' notice that any federal agency is auditing worker records. Employers will also need to provide information about workers' rights and resources. Opponents of the new law, like the Washington Food Industry Association, have expressed concern that the requirements would unfairly penalize small business owners. Again this year, Chelan PUD advises customers of their power shutoff protocols in the event of a wildland fire, extreme fire weather, or fires that could be sparked by energized electrical lines.
14: This spring, early summer is off to pretty dry start. We went to high fire danger last week in most of Chelan County.
13: PUD's Whitney Machado says it's a public safety effort.
14: And it's really a measure of last resort to protect from catastrophic wildfire. We've had a program in place for the last 5 years of the PUD, and we've been fortunate that we haven't had to implement.
13: The utility is doing what they call a hardening of the electrical network by replacing older wooden poles with fire-resistant metal infrastructure. The PUD website has more detailed real-time info.
14: There's many ways to prepare, very similar to how we prepare for normal outages. The first is making sure your contact information is up to date so you can be notified ahead of time. And then if you or a loved one relies on electricity for medical equipment, sign up on our electrical medical needs register.
13: The advice is, in the event of wildfire near you, prepare as you might for any emergency. In Chelan Middle and

0: High school music students completed an award-winning year, earning Superior Plus Awards from the North Central Washington Music Educators Association. The school district also applauded the high school concert band, which performed a concert on the Hollywood stage in California Adventure at Disneyland. The Valley Winds Community Concert Band and Morgan Owings Elementary School 5th Grade Band hosted and performed in the 17th Annual Chinook Beginning Band Festival, and all bands performed at the annual Concert in the Park event at the Riverwalk Pavilion.
1: Congratulations to Greg Thorne, winner of the Cozy Mariners Dream Seat Giveaway.
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0: The Lake Chelan Realtor Council handed out 2026 scholarship awards. Chelan High School graduates Abigail Ludwig, Lydia Ware, and Cassidy McCary each received $2,500 scholarships. Ludwig will study veterinary medicine at Washington State University. Ware will pursue a degree in exercise science at Northwest University, and McCary will enroll in cinematic arts at the University of Hawaii. Manson High School graduates Amelia Sievertson and Yuritsa Rico received $2,500 scholarships, and Isabella Tekla and Izazaga Padilla each received $2,000 scholarships. Sievertson plans to study marine biology at the University of Hawaii. Rico will enroll in a pre-med nursing program at the University of Washington, while Tekla and Padilla will enroll in a medical assistant program at Wenatchee Valley College. Washington State has slipped once again in a national education ranking. A new report from the Annie Casey Foundation shows Washington dropped from 27th in the country to 31st overall in the 2026 report. Washington's Office of Superintendent of Public Instruction remains skeptical of the research. The Kids Count data book captures statistics across the country on children's economic well-being, education, health, and family. In Washington, the latest analysis shows that 70% of 8th graders were not proficient in math, and 68% of 4th graders weren't proficient in reading. Highway 20, the North Cascades Highway, has been reopened in both directions after 2 emergency repair projects caused by months of storms. The reopening matches 1974 for the latest opening of the scenic seasonal highway since records began being kept in 1972. A section of the highway between Ross Dam Trailhead and Porcupine Creek remained closed until Sunday. The section of highway was severely damaged in several areas by washouts in the December 2025 storms. Road crews rebuilt washed-out embankment that supported the highway at 3 locations, repaved more than 1,000 feet of highway that was undermined or collapsed, and used mulch and seeding for erosion control on rebuilt slopes. The Malaga Waterfront Park project is taking shape, financially supported by the Washington Wildlife and Recreation Program through a taxpayer-funded parks grant, and Chelan County has applied for additional state funding in the upcoming biennium to begin developing the site into a community park. Chelan County Natural Resources staff and County Commissioner Kevin Overbay hosted State Representative Brian Burnett on a tour of the park site, sharing their vision for the future park. Burnett shared on social media that projects like Malaga Park help expand access to outdoor recreation while enhancing quality of life for local communities. 2 men who had gone fishing on Twins Lake near Inchilim last week have been found deceased from apparent drowning. Okanagan County Sheriff's dive team deputies used specialized dive equipment and sonar technology to search the lake, eventually finding the men in about 36 feet of water. Colville Tribal Resource officers assisted in recovery of the men's bodies. A brief moment of bipartisanship in the U.S. Senate turned political when Republican lawmakers introduced a new provision of a wildfire bill. That bill, called the Wildfire Protection Act, would mandate increasing prescribed fires and forest thinning in federal forests. It had support of both Democrats and Republicans when it was first introduced before the Senate Energy and Natural Resources Committee last year. That common ground, though, evaporated after Senate Republicans attached a repeal of what's known as the roadless rule to the bill.

0: Republicans who have a majority in the committee were able to advance the wildfire bill with that rule attached. The 2001 roadless rule prohibits new road construction and intensive logging in 59 million acres of federal forest land, including about 2 million acres here in Washington. Stay connected on air, on Facebook, and at KOZI.com. I'm Nick Scott, KOZI News.
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4: From the Ag Information Network, I'm Bob Larson. Well, it looks like we can expect the weather to heat up pretty significantly here over the weekend in the Pacific Northwest, with highs in some places in the 90s. I asked University of Washington Atmospheric Sciences Professor Cliff Mass if this is all part of that super El Nino that some are predicting this year.
5: In fact, it appears not. In fact, the latest model runs, the latest long-term simulations suggest that it could be tailing down by this winter.
4: The new information, Mass says, is that we are not headed for a super El Nino and that it will probably be more of a moderate one this year.
5: And if you go to the latest forecasts, all of a sudden it peaks in like September and then it starts declining a bit. So the super El Nino now, I think, is sort of off the table based on these. So, I mean, the most probable is a moderate. Could be strong, but the super one does not appear to be probable at this point.
4: And as for the summer, Mass says, things are looking fairly normal.
5: The situation looks very favorable at this point. You know, and El Nino doesn't have that much effect in the summer, so that's not a feature. The models right now indicate this month have one heat wave, and then it's going to get cool and rainy again. You know, so that's the story.
4: To learn more from Cliff, go to his blog at cliffmass.blogspot.com.
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7: Here's our KOZI forecast for all of North Central Washington. Our red flag warning expires at 11. Sustained winds should decrease slightly after midnight, but we could still see gusts as high as 35 miles per hour. Our overnight low, 55. Calm winds tomorrow with plenty of sun and a high of 88. Breezy again tomorrow night, though, with winds gusting up to 20 miles per hour and a low of 57. And that's a look at weather on your community information station, KOZI.
8: I'm Charles Payne, and this is the Fox Business Report.
9: The major averages finishing mixed as tech stocks retreat, with chip makers leading the sell-off. However, the Dow posted its 17th record close of the year and traded above the 52,000 level for the first time on falling oil prices and Iran deal optimism. Financials and industrials were the best performers. Oil fell for a fourth day to its lowest level in more than 3 months, with West Texas Intermediate crude settling at around $76. The Dow up 329 points, the Nasdaq lower by 308, S&P 500 down 43. Shares of SpaceX rose nearly 5% for its third session of gains since going public last week. At one point, SpaceX had surpassed both Microsoft and Amazon in market cap during the trading

0: session. SpaceX's rally had just enough fuel to jump over Amazon as the fifth largest company by market value. That's your Fox Business Report. I'm Hillary Barsky, invested in you.
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8: Brad the Sports Guy joining you for your Tuesday update. Beginning with baseball, Cal Raleigh is set to return tonight at home versus the Orioles. Cal hasn't seen the big league field since the 14th of May when he went down with a strained right oblique. Raleigh spent last week tuning up for a return. Major League Baseball players do so by briefly joining their local AAA affiliate. Cal was a man against boys in Tacoma. In four games, he hit five home runs. Here's hoping his time away may have solved his early season woes at the dish. Cal was notably struggling throughout the early stretch of the season, a 161 average with only seven home runs and a lot of strikeouts. It's your first place Mariners at the friendly confines of T-Mobile Park tonight at 6:40. 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Speaking of first place baseball teams, our Wenatchee Apple Sox are hosting the Edmonton Riverhawks today through Wednesday at Paul Thomas Senior Stadium in Wenatchee. And the World Cup continues today. Four matches on the docket. A couple of global heavyweights in action. France plays Senegal and Argentina plays Algeria. Noon and 6, the respective start times. Again, the United States' next game is Friday against Australia. That's in Seattle. Short and sweet, that is your Tuesday Sports. I'm Rye the Sports Guy for KOZI.
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0: A feel-good favorite from Maroon 5 on Community Radio KOZI. It's Layla. So are you watching any World Cup coverage? It's really fun to me to watch all the videos online, not of soccer itself, but of the fans, the international fans. People are having the time of their lives right now. To me, it's more fun to watch the fans living it up than to watch the actual matches. Japanese soccer fans definitely win best fans. After Japan's 2-2 tie with the Netherlands on Sunday, the Japanese fans stayed behind to help clean the trash out of the stands, because that's what they do after every sporting event over in Japan. So they're happy to do it over here too. That's called being a good guest. We should be more like those fans. And whoever came up with the idea to have Scotland play in Boston deserves a pay raise. Those Scotland fans are diehards, man. They brought bagpipes and everything. So they certainly belong in the most diehard sports town in America, Boston, because up in Boston, they get it, man. And the locals are loving Scotland's energy. There is even a viral post about my alma mater, Auburn University. Last week, Auburn hosted a friendly match between Argentina and Iceland. Lionel Messi played in that match, so people were willing to travel from far and wide to see him play at Auburn University. There is a viral photo of a German soccer fan who went to the Buc-ee's in Auburn after that match. He got a brisket sandwich and a sweet tea, and he ate it atop a pallet of bags of deer corn that were stacked up inside of the store that he used as a makeshift table. And yeah, that pretty much sums up Alabama in a nutshell right there. And now I know people who want to offer him honorary Alabama citizenship. Like I said, I don't care for the soccer, but I am loving the fans. So yeah, find some of that coverage online. That'll keep you entertained for a while. Hey, coming up on Cozy, another check of our forecast and feel good favorites from Hunter X, Tina Turner, Benson Boone, and more.
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1: Here's our KOZI forecast for all of North Central Washington. Our red flag warning expires at 11. Sustained winds should decrease slightly after midnight, but we could still see gusts as high as 35 miles per hour. Our overnight low, 55. Calm winds tomorrow with plenty of sun and a high of 88. Breezy again tomorrow night, though, with winds gusting up to 20 miles per hour and a low of 57. And that's a look at weather on your community information station, KOZI.
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1: More details are coming. I'm Lisa Lacera, Fox News. President Trump says he'll release more details on the Iran agreement in the coming days.
2: The 60-day memorandum of understanding, President Trump says, boils down to Iran agreeing to never acquire a nuclear weapon. And when the deal is signed this week, he says the full text will be released.
3: Probably have a press conference and read it to you word by word so that the press covers it accurately, because it's a very important document.
2: Speaking to reporters at the G7 in France, the president also says he is open to submitting the agreement to Congress for review. Iran's foreign minister says the MOU would require Israel to withdraw from Lebanon, something Israeli leaders have not agreed to do.
1: Fox's Jared Halpern at the White House. Democrats, including Senate Minority Leader Chuck Schumer, have called on the president to provide more information on the deal to Congress. A handful of states holding primaries tonight in Georgia. Congressman Mike Collins, who's been endorsed by President Trump, has won his primary against Derek Dooley, who was backed by Governor Brian Kemp. Voters are deciding who will run against incumbent Democratic Senator John Ossoff. In Alabama, voters are choosing between Republican Barry Moore, endorsed by President Trump, and former Navy SEAL Jared Hudson. Republicans are seeking to retain the seat vacated by Senator Tommy Tuberville, who is running for governor. The FBI says a suspect's mother helped break up a terror plot that was to take place at last weekend's UFC event at the White House.
4: In Ohio, investigators say 19-year-old Tyson Proper's mother called police after she was concerned about her son's recent conduct, including firearms purchases and communications with people online.
1: Fox's David Spahn. Five people have been arrested so far. A manhunt in Delaware. Police say a man shot two people inside Wilmington Hospital, killing one. 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
1: Police in New Jersey looking for the person responsible for an acid attack on five women.
12: An investigation is underway into the Monday night incident. The women were standing outside a home in Jersey City when officials say the attackers drove up and threw what is believed to be sulfuric acid at them. All five were treated at a hospital for skin burns and peeling and are expected to be okay. Officials say the incident may have stemmed from an argument between a large group of people earlier in the day. The search continues for those responsible, and Jersey City Mayor James Solomon says he has directed the police to use all resources necessary to find the attackers. In New York City, Tanya J. Powers, Fox News.
1: Chicago police make an arrest after a cross was set on fire last week in a park. A 21-year-old college student told a local TV station he's the shirtless person seen on video distributed by police, saying he was protesting President Trump and not making a racist statement, adding he knew about the historical relevance but didn't know the severity and how racially motivated it may seem. Cross burnings have historically been seen as symbols of hate and intimidation against black people, had been connected to the Ku Klux Klan. Police have not said if this man is the person in custody. Iran's World Cup soccer coach says the team was ordered to leave the United States right after their opening game last night.
13: The Iranian squad expected to spend the night in Los Angeles after their 2-2 draw with New Zealand. But coach Amir Galinui says officials told them to return to their training base in Mexico. several key staff members weren't even allowed to attend the game. The coach is unhappy about players not getting recovery time before the journey. Also frustrated, team captain Mehdi Taremi.
6: We are having a lot of problems, you know. It's so bad and it affects our team and we just want the peace.
13: Because of the war, Iran were forced to move their planned base camp from Arizona to Tijuana.
1: Fox's Jonathan Savage, I'm Lisa Lacerra. 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
9: 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The Malaga Waterfront Park project is taking shape. Financially supported by the Washington Wildlife and Recreation Program through a taxpayer-funded parks grant, and Chelan County has applied for additional state funding in the upcoming biennium to begin developing the site into a community park. Chelan County Natural Resources staff and County Commissioner Kevin Overbay hosted State Representative Brian Burnett on a tour of the park site, sharing their vision for the future park. Burnett shared on social media that projects like Malaga Park help expand access to outdoor recreation while enhancing quality of life for local communities. A brief moment of bipartisanship in the U.S. Senate turned political when Republican lawmakers introduced a new provision of a wildfire bill. That bill, called the Wildfire Protection Act, would mandate increasing prescribed fires and forest thinning in federal forests. That common ground, though, evaporated after Senate Republicans attached a repeal of what's known as the roadless rule to the bill. Republicans who have a majority in the committee were able to advance the wildfire bill with that rule attached. The 2001 roadless rule prohibits new road construction and intensive logging in 59 million acres of federal forest land, including about 2 million acres here in Washington. Stay connected on air, on Facebook, and at KOZI.com. I'm Nick Scott, KOZI News.
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1: In the KOZI Newsroom, I'm Nick Scott. Washington State has slipped once again in a national education ranking. A new report from the Annie Casey Foundation shows Washington dropped from 27th in the country to 31st overall in the 2026 report. Washington's Office of Superintendent of Public Instruction remains skeptical of the research. The Kids Count data book captures statistics across the country on children's economic well-being, education, health, and family. In Washington, the latest analysis shows that 70% of 8th graders were not proficient in math, and 68% of 4th graders weren't proficient in reading. Highway 20, the North Cascades Highway, has been reopened in both directions after two emergency repair projects caused by months of storms. A section of the highway between Ross Dam Trailhead and Porcupine Creek remained closed until Sunday. The section of highway was severely damaged in several areas by washouts in the December 2025 storms. Road crews rebuilt washed-out embankment that supported the highway at three locations, repaved more than 1,000 feet of highway that was undermined or collapsed, and used mulch and seeding for erosion control on rebuilt slopes. Stay connected on air, on Facebook, and at KOZI.com. I'm Nick Scott, KOZI News.
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0: 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It's Layla. All right, that wraps things up for me for the day. Thanks for hanging out. Thanks for making Cozy your community information station. Remember, red flag warning through 11 o'clock tonight. Conditions for wildfires are pretty ripe right now, so just be careful and keep your head on a swivel, okay? And keep it right here on Cozy. Have a great evening. We'll talk again tomorrow.
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0: 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Here's our KOZI forecast for all of North Central Washington. Our red flag warning expires at 11. Sustained winds should decrease slightly after midnight, but we could still see gusts as high as 35 miles per hour. Our overnight low, 55. Calm winds tomorrow with plenty of sun and a high of 88. Breezy again tomorrow night, though, with winds gusting up to 20 miles per hour and a low of 57. And that's a look at weather on your community information station, KOZI.
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0: Here's our KOZI forecast for all of North Central Washington. Our red flag warning expires at 11. Sustained winds should decrease slightly after midnight, but we could still see gusts as high as 35 miles per hour. Our overnight low, 55. Calm winds tomorrow with plenty of sun and a high of 88. Breezy again tomorrow night, though, with winds gusting up to 20 miles per hour and a low of 57. And that's a look at weather on your community information station, KOZI.
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4: They say the holy water's watered down, and this town's lost its faith.

0: Here's our KOZI forecast for all of North Central Washington. Our red flag warning expires at 11. Sustained winds should decrease slightly after midnight, but we could still see gusts as high as 35 miles per hour. Our overnight low, 55. Calm winds tomorrow with plenty of sun and a high of 88. Breezy again tomorrow night, though, with winds gusting up to 20 miles per hour and a low of 57. And that's a look at weather on your community information station, KOZI.
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1: Here's our KOZI forecast for all of North Central Washington. Our red flag warning expires at 11. Sustained winds should decrease slightly after midnight, but we could still see gusts as high as 35 miles per hour. Our overnight low, 55. Calm winds tomorrow with plenty of sun and a high of 88. Breezy again tomorrow night, though, with winds gusting up to 20 miles per hour and a low of 57. And that's a look at weather on your community information station, KOZI.
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0: Here's our KOZI forecast for all of North Central Washington. Our red flag warning expires at 11. Sustained winds should decrease slightly after midnight, but we could still see gusts as high as 35 miles per hour. Our overnight low, 55. Calm winds tomorrow with plenty of sun and a high of 88. Breezy again tomorrow night, though, with winds gusting up to 20 miles per hour and a low of 57. And that's a look at weather on your community information station, KOZI.
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3: Here's our KOZI forecast for all of North Central Washington. Our red flag warning expires at 11. Sustained winds should decrease slightly after midnight, but we could still see gusts as high as 35 miles per hour. Our overnight low, 55. Calm winds tomorrow with plenty of sun and a high of 88. Breezy again tomorrow night, though, with winds gusting up to 20 miles per hour and a low of 57. And that's a look at weather on your community information station, KOZI.
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1: Oh, that's awesome. Yeah. Thank you so much.
0: Greg scored 4 tickets to the commissioner's seat behind the Mariners dugout and $500 for food and lodging.
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1: 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Yeah. 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
1: 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I'm really excited, and thank you so much.
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1: 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Congratulations to Greg Thorne, winner of the Cozy Mariners Dream Seat Giveaway.
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1: Oh, that's awesome. Yeah. Thank you so much.
0: Greg scored 4 tickets to the commissioner's seat behind the Mariners dugout and $500 for food and lodging.
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1: 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Congratulations to Greg Thorne, winner of the Cozy Mariners Dream Seat Giveaway.
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Hit us up on the KOZI 12 Tribes Casino text line. 509-682-4033. 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

0: 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Let's have a look at our KOZI forecast for North Central Washington. A wind advisory is in effect till 11 o'clock this evening to go along with partly cloudy skies throughout our early morning, then gradual clearing throughout the afternoon. Patchy blowing dust as well, highs topping out in the mid-80s, and very windy. A west wind gusting up to 50 miles an hour. Into our evening, mostly clear skies, overnight lows in the 50s, and windy overnight. Tomorrow brings sunshine with highs in the mid-80s. And that's a look at weather on your community information station, KOZI.
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0: We're back on America in the Morning. A clash of air masses could bring some severe weather today. Here's AccuWeather.com meteorologist LaTroy Thornton with the outlook.
1: A cold front pushing into a warm, moist, energetic air mass will be the spark to produce what could end up as an outbreak of severe weather today into tonight, with storms from far southeastern Nebraska to northeastern Oklahoma, northward to the Minneapolis area, and south and east through southern lower Michigan, much of Kentucky, even western parts of West Virginia and Pennsylvania, capable of numerous damaging wind gusts, as well as hail, flooding downpours, and tornadoes. The tornado risk may end up being the highest from the St. Louis area through central Illinois into much of northern and central Indiana. That's just one part of a rather active weather day today, with a tropical rainstorm off the Texas coast tracking northeastward through Friday to bring widespread heavy rainfall to parts of the Gulf Coast and the southeast as it becomes a tropical storm. A general 1 to 2 inches of rain can be expected across this area, with higher totals of at least 4 to 8 inches from far southeastern Texas through Louisiana into southern and central Mississippi and Alabama. Within this zone, localized higher rainfall totals could occur from southeastern Louisiana through southern Mississippi into Alabama. Wet weather won't be confined to these places, though, with showers from western Montana into the Dakotas and spotty afternoon thundershowers over southeastern Arizona. Steady rain is in store from northern Minnesota through much of upper and lower Michigan, with a risk for thunder in spots, plus a spotty shower for the interior northeast and a stray afternoon thunderstorm from central New York to Delaware. Today also brings a stray thundershower to southern and eastern North Carolina, with a risk for heavy storms from the South Carolina coast into northern Florida. In Lake Charles, Louisiana, expect tropical wind and rain, high 82. For Grand Junction, Colorado, today brings heat, sun, and a high fire threat, high 100. I'm AccuWeather.com meteorologist LaTroy Thornton.
0: 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The man dubbed the Gilgo Beach serial killer is set to be sentenced today in a New York court. Following the case, correspondent Julie Walker.
2: For decades, he was known as the Gilgo Beach serial killer, luring women to their deaths, discarding their remains around a Long Island, New York beach. Wednesday, Rex Heuermann learns his fate after taking a plea deal in April, admitting to 8 murders, avoiding a trial. Victims' families will have a chance to address him in court. It's unclear if he will take the opportunity to say anything. In an AP interview, Suffolk County Sheriff Errol Toulon said Heuermann seems resigned to what is likely his fate.
3: He doesn't seem uncomfortable in his cell. He probably, by now, has probably accepted what his life will be like and what his death will probably be like.
2: The Long Island family man and architect was finally caught 3 years ago after clues from a vehicle he drove led a police task force to him, and DNA from a discarded pizza crust matched evidence found on a victim. Julie Walker, New York.
0: The Air Force confirms 8 crew members died when their B-52 bomber crashed after taking off from a California military base. Correspondent Haya Panjwani reports on what

0: It's 5 till. Welcome back. You're with America in the Morning. As we move towards summer, there's a number of big-name concerts heading to stages around the nation. Entertainment reporter Kevin Carr takes a look at the top summer shows.
1: With plenty of warm days left in the summer, music fans can still find a major concert tour on the schedule. Ariana Grande just kicked off the Eternal Sunshine Tour this month, with performances continuing through September. BTS is back with specialty Oreos and events around the globe. Fresh off winning Artist of the Year at the American Music Awards, this breakthrough K-pop band is currently on their Arirang World Tour through next spring. Other major music stars already on tour this summer include Bruno Mars, Post Malone, Olivia Dean, and Zach Bryan, all playing through October. I'm in love with the shape of you. Ed Sheeran is currently performing on the Loop Tour, which goes through November before heading overseas. And classic rock is back with new tours in July from AC/DC, Motley Crue, and Bon Jovi. Finally, Olivia Rodrigo's The Unraveled Tour kicks off in September and runs into next spring. Similarly, the North American leg of Doja Cat's tour movie World kicks off in October and runs through December. I'm Kevin Carr.
0: Trying on the witch's hat from The Wizard of Oz, or maybe fight your friend while wielding a Star Wars lightsaber, or hold a hoverboard from Back to the Future. Correspondent Haya Panjwani reports some iconic Hollywood props from movies including Rocky, The Godfather, and Willy Wonka and the Chocolate Factory will soon be up for auction.
2: Some iconic movie props are up for auction. The Hollywood and Entertainment Signature Auction, presented by Heritage Auctions, will be held from July 13th to 17th. It features iconic items from movies, music, and pop culture. A Luke Skywalker lightsaber from The Empire Strikes Back is expected to fetch at least $1 million at the upcoming auction. Other notable pieces include hats from The Wizard of Oz and Willy Wonka and the Chocolate Factory, hoverboards from Back to the Future 2, and rugs from The Big Lebowski. If I fell in love with you, would you promise to be true? John Lennon's handwritten lyrics for If I Fell will also be up for sale. Bidding for that will start at $500,000. I'm Haya Panjwani.
0: America in the Morning for Wednesday, June 17th, 2026 is produced by Jeff McKay. I'm John Trout. This is Westwood One.
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6: We'll hear soon from President Trump. I'm Dave Anthony, Fox News, at a news conference wrapping up his trip to the G7 summit in France with a big focus on the U.S.-Iran agreement that will be signed Friday.
7: They will never have a nuclear weapon, so that's very, very strong. It's a very strong deal.
6: The president also warning Iran again earlier this morning if they don't behave.
7: We'll go right back to dropping bombs right smack in the middle of their head.
6: The president also insists as Iran gets sanctions relief, the U.S. will not be part of any fund investing in Iran.
8: Without the text of the deal, it's difficult to confirm specific line items. Now, White House officials say some of the texts that are circulating in recent documents are not accurate. Reports do indicate the deal includes the resumption of traffic in the Strait of Hormuz, the lifting of the U.S. naval blockade on Iran, and Iran entering into a 60-day period of negotiation surrounding their nuclear program.
6: Fox's Trey Yingston, Tel Aviv. Another focus at the summit, Ukraine, with G7 world leaders pledging more military and economic support in the battle against Russia.
5: Canadian Prime Minister Mark Carney says the United States government has performed a pivot. He told reporters at the G7 summit in France that President Trump and his team have a more realistic view towards the war in Ukraine. In a joint statement, G7 leaders from the world's wealthy democracies say they stand united to support Ukraine.
6: Fox. This is Jonathan Savage. Five people are hospitalized in Texas after the plane they were in crashed late last night on a highway in Laredo. Drivers got out of their cars to help rescue them from the plane that was on fire. One person was killed. Off the Texas coast, Arthur may be born today. If so, it'll be the first tropical storm of the season in the Atlantic.
9: It's going to bring a lot of moisture. So even as it weakens, we're going to be talking about heavy rain from portions of Louisiana stretching across the Florida Gulf Coast up into Alabama, 5 to 10 inches. Isolated areas getting up to 15 inches or more. Flooding will be a major concern Wednesday, Thursday into Friday.
6: Fox meteorologist Adam Klotz. 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
6: In touting that deal with Iran to end the conflict, President Trump also said today at the G7 summit in France, the financial reaction is very strong.
7: The market has gone wild and oil has come tumbling down.
6: Well, let's check the numbers where they are now. The Dow is rising again. It is up 213 points, hitting a new all-time high, over 52,000. The NASDAQ is down, though. It's now moving lower, off by 26 points. The S&P 500 is losing a fraction of a point. Oil, after big drops in recent days, is rising more than 1%. WTI back over 77 bucks a barrel. At the gas pump, though, another two-penny decline. AAA's national average for regular, 402 per gallon, 54 cents less than the peak of the price surge in the Iran conflict last month. We got an update to the economy this morning.
13: Retail sales were stronger than expected in May, up 0.9%. It's a sign that consumers remain resilient in the face of rising inflation. Americans were dealing with high gas prices last month, though prices moderated from April levels. Excluding sales at gas stations, retail sales in May rose 0.7%. Sales at clothing and accessories stores rose 0.3%, and online sales were up 1.5%. For the year ending in May, retail sales increased 6.9%. Tax refunds contributed to support spending last month. Ginny Coselda, Fox News.
6: The Federal Reserve is taking all this into account, meeting a second day assessing the economy, but no interest rate cuts expected this afternoon. A soccer icon takes the spotlight at the World Cup.
14: Leo Messi!
6: He scored all three Argentina goals in the shutout win over Algeria on Fox. Messi now has a record-tying 16 career World Cup goals. Another star has 14. Kylian Mbappe scored twice, leading France over Senegal. Norway and Austria also won. I'm Dave Anthony, Fox News.
14: Good morning. We're your community information station, KOZI. I'm Nick Scott in the newsroom. Today, Lake Chelan is plumb full, so what to do with the woody debris? We revisit the conversation on the need for an alternate route when Highway 150 is blocked, and a visit to Stehekin by elected officials. A check on overnight sports, how'd the Mariners do? A look at your midweek weather forecast, agricultural news, and the latest on health, coming up on KOZI.
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14: In the KOZI newsroom, I'm Nick Scott. Governor Ferguson reportedly hiked into the remote northwest Lake Chelan community of Stehekin yesterday to meet with Chelan County staff and the National Park Service for an on-the-ground update on storm damage repairs. The National Park Service plans to complete their rebuilding work on Company Creek Road this week. Will the new road hold back Stehekin River waters during the next rain or high water event? Many questions remain, particularly on how the North Cascades National Park and the National Park Service manage the area that is in their ownership.
18: I think about the management of the Wenatchee National Forest, Wenatchee Okanagan National Forest, versus other forests. Gravel management,
19: right.
18: Stewardship, right. Down the line. And here we have all these gems, but they're just, it's not managed equally across the board to save dollars. It's not managed equally across the board to ensure access. It's not managed equally across the board.
14: That's Chelan County Commissioner Kevin Overbay in a discussion with County Natural Resources Director Mike Caputa on management principles used on the affected federal property.
18: I'm just kind of curious, is this more of a local push, or is it basically something that we're seeing a change across the board with regards on the federal level?
19: Every park or recreation area has its GMP, but then you also have the interpretation of that subsequent plans there are, in this case, the Stehekin River Corridor Implementation Plan. When we were actively engaged, you know, in reviewing and providing NSD services to look at the design to understand what the standards are that come from the Stehekin River Corridor Implementation Plan.
14: And recent thoughts from Natural Resources Director Caputa on the storm damage remedial work.
19: People have built behind that area since 1976 when that levee was built, anticipating that kind of protection.
18: I guess the buck's got to stop somewhere. It'd be nice to know exactly where it stops on this particular situation.
19: Yes.
14: A new report to the Chelan PUD commissioners at their meeting Monday on water levels on Lake Chelan.
20: The lake is full. We had a couple of curveball events where heavy rain and storm activity has put more elevation into the lake early on this spring.
14: The PUD's Rachel Hansen. I would imagine, Rachel, you and the commissioners are just as concerned as everybody that drives the 150 freeway there and sees all this woody debris in there.
20: Yeah, there was a lot of woody debris that was washed into the lake through those storms and through its tributaries. And so we're fielding several questions from the community right now about who's responsible for this woody debris. The answer is that we're not responsible for removing woody debris out of Lake Chelan if it's not in the immediate vicinity of the dam.
14: Patience has paid off as the Chelan County website was restored yesterday, about a month after the internet and phone network went down following a hack by bad actors.
21: Folks can contact us through email now. Our phones are up. They can give us a call. And IT just continues to work on getting us whole again.
14: How was this for you and the commissioners and other employees? This had to have been as excruciating as it was for us.
21: It's frustrating when you can't talk to the public. It really is.
14: The county's Jill Fitzsimmons says it may be weeks, though, before the county makes findings on the illegal internet hack that caused the weeks-long disruption. A traffic accident on Highway 150 Monday afternoon damaged electrical utilities and took PUD crews several hours to make a fix, causing the complete closure of the highway, the only direct link between Chelan and Manson.
1: Is there any plan or backup?
2: That has been a big topic the last couple years with the city and with our emergency management department. There is a plan in place if, you know, say Rocky Point slid shut. In that plan, it's obviously going to be taking the back roads, but the city will be activated, the county roads will be activated on setting up detour signs and getting people, you know, wherever we can get them up onto Boyd Road.
14: Chelan County Sheriff Sergeant Rob Huddleston. A Get Out Now advisory was called last night as the Carter Fire near OMAC continued to move southeast. Fire has consumed an estimated 1,700 acres between Columbia River Road and OMAC Lake. And a separate fire has burned 50 acres along OMAC Lake Road. And an update on the structure fire from over the weekend off Highway 97A in Eniat, the office building of Storm and Towing burned for the third time in the past 8 months. The owners who lived next door were not harmed. Their trailer, though, was made uninhabitable. A previous fire in January destroyed one of the company's tow rigs. The fire response and the drifting smoke Saturday forced

0: So that's really what we're trying to message to people, is that there's an increased fire weather risk today just because of how hot and dry it is.
1: That's meteorologist Antoinette Serrato. Under a red flag warning, burning restrictions become a full burn ban, meaning no burning is allowed, including campfires. Wind was expected to die down overnight. A brush fire north of Tenasket burned an estimated 38 acres before crews were able to fully line and bring the blaze under control. The fire burned up a hillside and came fairly close to several residences, but no homes or outbuildings were damaged, according to the Okanagan County Emergency Management Department. The annual Fallen Firefighters Memorial Ceremony at the state capitol, Washington State Patrol Chief John Batiste.
2: It's my honor for all the firefighters and fire districts, departments throughout the state, to welcome you to the 2026 annual Fallen Firefighters Memorial. A special welcome to the family members. All that we do today is in honoring and recognizing your loved ones, the 10 heroes that we recognize today, the flag flying behind me, the bell toning, all a semblance of our tremendous respect for their service and for their lives.
1: A Border Patrol agent was involved in a shooting in Blaine. Blaine police say that the shooting happened on a downtown street. The FBI is leading the investigation. A man stealing fuel from an underground tank at a Spokane Valley gas station triggered an explosion that damaged his SUV. Surveillance video shows a blast shattered the windows of the suspect's vehicle and launched the sunroof onto the hood. The suspect crawled out of the driver's side window, briefly tried to extinguish the flames, and then sped away with the gas hose still attached. Sheriff's deputies found the SUV fully engulfed in flames just a short distance away. The deadline has passed to apply for federal assistance in response to Washington's flooding last year, with over $11 million distributed so far. More than 1,200 households have tapped the funding from the Federal Emergency Management Agency. Faced with a budget shortfall this year, lawmakers relied on spending cuts and other maneuvers to make ends meet. For one, the Democrat majority trimmed tens of millions of dollars in state funding for assisted living facilities that care for patients on Medicaid. The state is now being sued over that decision. Washington's leading assisted living organizations filed suit, saying that the lawmakers' actions will make it even harder to attract caregivers and also reduce access to those on Medicaid. Stay connected, on air, on Facebook, and at KOZI.com. I'm Nick Scott, KOZI News.
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2: From the Ag Information Network, I'm Bob Larson with today's Fruit Grower Report. Well, it's become very popular over the past 5 or so years, and the Cosmic Crisp Apple came to us with no artificial assistance. Jeremy Tamson, Senior Director of Innovation and Entrepreneurship with WSU's Office of Research, says they developed the Cosmic Crisp naturally over 20 years through conventional breeding.
3: When we talk about that, some people think, oh, it must be genetically modified. Oh, it must be, you know, a laboratory created product. No, this was the product of natural breeding, crossing thousands and thousands of different apple varieties together, monitoring those crosses over time.
2: But time, Tamson says, is what it took.
3: It's a tree, so the timelines are sort of crushing when it comes to growing them out. But yeah, I mean, a tremendous amount of work went into it to find this sort of needle in the haystack, and we're really happy with the product.
2: And of course, it is Tamson's favorite.
3: For me, it's the only apple that I buy anymore, and not because, I mean, maybe it is because of my bias, but I genuinely believe that it's the best tasting apple.
2: And it's also become more affordable.
3: For this first couple of years, the production was still ramping up, and yeah, the price has leveled out quite a bit, and that has allowed us to gain a really strong foothold in the national market and in international export markets as well.
2: The Cosmic Crisp is a cross between the Enterprise and Honeycrisp varieties designed for Christmas flavor and storage life. 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
0: 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I'm Bob Larson from the Ag Information Network.
4: Let's have a look at our KOZI forecast for north central Washington. Clear and sunny today, highs in the mid-80s, and a northwest wind gusting up to 30 miles an hour. Into our evening, mostly clear, overnight lows in the 50s. Tomorrow, more of the same, sunny with highs in the 80s. And that's a look at weather on your community information station, KOZI.
5: Welcome to the Line on Agriculture Report. This is Lori Boyer for the Ag Information Network. As most know by now, New World screwworm has officially crossed into the United States, driven north by warming weather and the natural migration of the fly. RCAF USA CEO Bill Bullard.
6: Producers have to be extremely vigilant to monitor their livestock and their pets and themselves, you know, to make sure that any open wounds are not infested by this deplorable pet. So this is a huge problem. The United States combated it before, back in the 60s. It took several years to eradicate it from the United States, and now that's our goal again, is to do the same. So we think that Vector Agriculture is doing what can be done to help prevent the further spread of the disease or the pest. But we should expect that there will likely be more pests as the eradication efforts are underway.
5: Bullard reiterates that the meat is still consumable.
6: It is not a food safety issue. This is a live animal issue. We'll have to wait and see and continue to be vigilant and support the efforts to drive this pest back to Central America.
5: Bullard states another real concern is if NWS gets into the wild hog and or wild deer populations. Currently, there are no reports of it in wildlife. However, a sheep is the latest species, as reported confirmed, of the New World screwworm in Texas.
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10: I'm Elizabeth MacDonald, and this is the Fox Business Report.
11: Stocks opened higher after yesterday's record for the Dow, with Brent crude and West Texas Intermediate oil both holding under $80 a barrel. Retail sales rose 0.9% in May, a sign that consumers are more resilient than expected. Income tax refunds continued to come in last month. The Federal Reserve meeting wraps up today, the first led by new chair Kevin Warsh. SpaceX is up another 4% at the market open. CarMax, the used car seller, says its sales rose in the recent quarter, though it cut prices to boost business, so its profit was down from a year ago. Allbirds, the shoe company that pivoted to artificial intelligence, is changing its name to Smartbird. It's completed the sale of its Allbirds brand and footwear. That's your Fox Business Report. I'm Jenny Coselda. Invested in you.
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14: In the KOZI newsroom, I'm Nick Scott. Patience has paid off as the Chelan County website was restored yesterday, about a month after the internet and phone network went down following a hack by bad actors.
15: Folks can contact us through email now. Our phones are up. They can give us a call. And IT just continues to work on getting us whole again.
14: How was this for you and the commissioners and other employees? This had to have been as excruciating as it was for us.
15: It's frustrating when you can't talk to the public. It really is.
14: The county's Jill Fitzsimmons says it may be weeks, though, before the county makes findings on the illegal internet hack that caused the weeks-long disruption. A new report to the Chelan PUD commissioners at their meeting Monday on water levels on Lake Chelan.
16: The lake is full. We had a couple of curveball events where heavy rain and storm activity has put more elevation into the lake early on this spring.
14: The PUD's Rachel Hansen. I would imagine, Rachel, you and the commissioners are just as concerned as everybody that drives the 150 freeway there and sees all this woody debris in there.
16: Yeah, there was a lot of woody debris that was washed into the lake through those storms and through its tributaries. And so we're fielding several questions from the community right now about who's responsible for this woody debris. The answer is that we're not responsible for removing woody debris out of Lake Chelan if it's not in the immediate vicinity of the dam.
14: Governor Ferguson reportedly hiked into the remote northwest Lake Chelan community of Stehekin yesterday to meet with Chelan County staff and the National Park Service for an on-the-ground update on storm damage repairs. The National Park Service plans to complete their rebuilding work on Company Creek Road this week. Will the new road hold back Stehekin River waters during the next rain or high water event? Many questions remain, particularly on how the North Cascades National Park and the National Park Service manage the area that is in their ownership.
17: I think about the management of the Wenatchee National Forest, Wenatchee Okanagan National Forest, versus other forests, travel management,
18: right,
17: stewardship, right. Down the line. And here we have all these gems, but they're just, it's not managed equally across the board to save dollars. It's not managed equally across the board to ensure access. It's not managed equally across the board.
14: That's Chelan County Commissioner Kevin Overbay in a discussion with County Natural Resources Director Mike Caputa on management principles used on the affected federal property.
17: I'm just kind of curious, is this more of a local push, or is it basically something that we're seeing a change across the board with regards on the federal level?
18: Every park or recreation area has its GMP, but then you also have the interpretation of that subsequent plans there are, in this case, the Stehekin River Corridor Implementation Plan. When we were actively engaged, you know, in reviewing and providing NSD services to look at the design to understand what the standards are that come from the Stehekin River Corridor Implementation Plan.
14: And recent thoughts from Natural Resources Director Caputa on the storm damage remedial work?
18: There are no standards. There's no clear direction on what can and cannot be done. We talked about opening that pilot channel on River Left. And the Park Service just shot it down. We didn't get any explanation for that. There's a whole discussion about rebuilding the levee. The implementation plan says that the park will maintain that levee. Like, it explicitly says that, and yet it's not been maintained.
14: And an update on the structure fire from over the weekend off Highway 97A in Eniat. The office building of Storm and Towing burned for the third time in the past 8 months. The owners who lived next door were not harmed. Their trailer, though, was made uninhabitable. A previous fire in January destroyed one of the company's tow rigs. The fire response and the drifting smoke Saturday forced the State Patrol to close 97A for about 3.5 hours. The annual Fallen Firefighters Memorial Ceremony at the State Capitol, Washington State Patrol Chief John Batiste.
19: It's my honor. Yeah, for all the firefighters and fire districts, departments throughout the state, to welcome you to the 2026 Annual Fallen Firefighters Memorial. A special welcome to the family members. All that we do today is in honoring and recognizing your loved ones. The 10 heroes that we recognize today, the flag flying behind me, the bell toning, all the semblance of our tremendous respect for their service and for their lives.
14: It was described as a critical fire weather day. The National Weather Service issued a red flag warning yesterday.
15: West winds 15 to 30 miles an hour with gusts 40 to 50 in some isolated places. And relative humidities will be 12 to 23%. So really low relative humidities. Impacts with that will be rapid fire spread that'll be likely with any new or ongoing fires. And so that's really what we're trying to message to people, is that there's an increased fire weather risk today just because of how hot and dry it is.
14: That's meteorologist Antoinette Serrato. Under a red flag warning, burning restrictions become a full burn ban, meaning no burning is allowed, including campfires. Wind was expected to die down overnight. A brush fire north of Tenasket burned an estimated 38 acres before crews were able to fully line and bring the blaze under control. The fire burned up a hillside and came fairly close to several residences, but no homes or outbuildings were damaged, according to the Okanagan County Emergency Management Department. A Border Patrol agent was involved in a shooting in Blaine. Blaine police say that the shooting happened on a downtown street. The FBI is leading the investigation. A man stealing fuel from an underground tank at a Spokane Valley gas station triggered an explosion that damaged his SUV. Surveillance video shows the blast shattered the windows of the suspect's vehicle and launched the sunroof onto the hood. The suspect crawled out of the driver's side window, briefly tried to extinguish the flames, and then sped away with the gas hose still attached. Sheriff's deputies found the SUV fully engulfed in flames just a short distance away. The deadline has passed to apply for federal assistance in response to Washington's flooding last year, with over $11 million distributed so far. More than 1,200 households have tapped the funding from the Federal Emergency Management Agency. Faced with a budget shortfall this year, lawmakers relied on spending cuts and other maneuvers to make ends meet. For one, the Democrat majority trimmed tens of millions of dollars in state funding for assisted living facilities that care for patients on Medicaid. The state is now being sued over that decision. Washington's leading assisted living organizations filed suit, saying that the lawmakers' actions will make it even harder to attract caregivers and also reduce access to those on Medicaid. Stay connected on air, on Facebook, and at KOZI.com. I'm Nick Scott, KOZI News.
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22: It's a midweek look at the sports world. I'm Rye the Sports Guy for KOZI. Let's start with the Mariners' terrific ball game last night and the much-anticipated return of Cal Raleigh. Things held stagnant after Julio stung a single in the third to tie the game at one apiece. Logan Gilbert went on to dominate Orioles hitters. Gilbert had the off-speed stuff working last night. He struck out 10 hitters, that's a career high, through 7 innings, and he only allowed one run. But the larger-than-average Tuesday night crowd was there for one reason only, to see the big fella back in action. They got their wish when the Mariners loaded the bases in the seventh with one out, and the baseball gods made sure Cal was up to bat.
23: Soft line drive, center field, and it falls for a hit! Robles scores! Right behind him is Emerson, and he is in there!
0: with an incredible read at second base. And Emerson was right on Robles' tail.
1: This is so good to have Cal Raleigh back. Two-seamer. He takes into left center field. And again, as you mentioned, a great read by Colt Emerson.
22: Cal single-plated two runs, and the Mariners' bullpen would close the game from there. M's win 3-1, give them 38 wins to 36 losses, now leading the second-place Athletics by a game and a half in the pillow fight AL West. That was fun. Let's do it again. The Orioles and the Mariners at T-Mobile Park tonight at 6:40. George Kirby gets the start. Listen to that game and every game on our sister station, KOZI AM 1230. And in local baseball, here's a recap of what our Wenatchee Apple Sox got up to last night.
3: Despite being down 3-0 going into the seventh inning, the Apple Sox still managed to take down the Edmonton Riverhawks last night, 5-4 in game one of the series. Cano Santiago came up in the seventh inning and hit a two-run home run to put Wenatchee within one. Then in the eighth, they managed to score three runs to take a 5-4 lead late in the game. Then it was Jacob Gabler who got the ball for the top half of the ninth inning and sat down the side in order, three up, three down, to end the game and get the win. The series will continue tonight for a doubleheader, game one starting at 3:30 p.m. and game two being immediately after it. Both games will only be seven innings and will be the decider for the series. For the Wenatchee Apple Sox Radio Network, I'm Smith Sly.
22: Four World Cup matches today, most notably England plays Croatia at 1 and Portugal plays the Congo at 10. And lastly, the golf world is in the Hamptons this week. Shinnecock Hills Golf Club on Long Island, one of the oldest tracks in the country, is serving host to the 126 U.S. Open, a grueling four-day event where the pros look like us while they battle one of the hardest setups of the year. Strong Atlantic winds, dried up fairways and greens are on the menu. The favorite entering the tournament is, of course, world number one Scottie Scheffler. Groups begin play tomorrow throughout the morning. The event can be watched on the USA Network and streamed on Peacock. That's your Wednesday Sports. I'm Rye the Sports Guy for KOZI.
4: 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Obesity rates have steadily climbed over the past several decades, and today more than 40% of adults in the United States meet the criteria for obesity. Obesity is typically defined as a body mass index, or BMI, of 30 or higher. But beyond the number, the concern is what excess body fat does internally. It increases the risk for heart disease, type 2 diabetes, certain cancers, joint problems, sleep apnea, and fatty liver disease. One important factor is visceral fat, the deeper abdominal fat that surrounds organs. This type of fat is metabolically active and strongly linked to insulin resistance and inflammation. Modern lifestyles play a major role. Sedentary jobs, ultra-processed foods, chronic stress, poor sleep, and constant access to high-calorie foods all contribute. The encouraging news is that even modest weight loss, 5 to 10% of body weight, can significantly improve blood pressure, blood sugar, and cholesterol levels. The bottom line, obesity is complex, and it's influenced by biology, environment, and behavior. Small, sustainable lifestyle changes can produce meaningful health improvements over time. That's your health report from Lake Chelan Health on KOZI. I'm Layla. Stay well.
22: Let's have a look at our KOZI forecast for north central Washington. Clear and sunny today, highs in the mid-80s, and a northwest wind gusting up to 30 miles an hour. Into our evening, mostly clear, overnight lows in the 50s. Tomorrow, more of the same, sunny with highs in the 80s. And that's a look at weather on your community information station, KOZI.
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0: Community Radio, KOZI, 7:59 on your Wednesday morning. Ry Curley in for Jeff Conwell. Should be a great show. Coming up, we will make a community connection. It'll be brought to you by Coldwell Banker with the Chelan City officials. It's all coming up. Plus, we'll take a look at the weather. It's going to be gorgeous, and the wind is calming down, finally. And we'll also take a look because the juice is loose this day in history. More on that after a Fox News update.
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2: He's about to wrap up his trip to the G7 summit in France. I'm Dave Anthony, Fox News. President Trump will hold a news conference soon, facing a lot of questions still about the U.S.-Iran deal.
3: We will have an Iran without a nuclear weapon, which I can tell you the prime minister feels very strongly about that, too.
2: He just said that sitting next to India's leader. Earlier, the president warned Iran they better behave.
3: It's a memorandum of understanding, and if I don't like it, we'll go back to shooting at them, dropping bombs on their head.
2: And as he also touts that the agreement will have oil and other shipping flowing freely through the Strait of Hormuz.
3: And the strait is going to be opening. It's already partially opened. It's going to be opening up soon in full over the next day or two.
2: We're still awaiting all the details in that agreement with Iran. It'll be signed Friday in Switzerland. Fox's Jonathan Savage reports there are leaks of what may be in the deal.
4: This interim agreement suggests the United States will immediately allow Iran to freely sell oil and offers to eventually lift all sanctions. It'll likely draw criticism as it goes farther than the 2015 nuclear agreement described by President Trump as the worst deal ever. The document also calls for an immediate end to all fighting in Lebanon and lays out that Iran would receive $300 billion in private funds for rebuilding.
2: A development in court in New York in the state murder case against Luigi Mangione in the shooting death of UnitedHealthcare CEO Brian Thompson in 2024.
5: Judge Gregory Caro says Luigi Mangione's attorneys have told him they will attempt to show that their client was suffering from, quote, extreme emotional disturbance at the time of the shooting. If they're successful, Mangione could be sent to a psychiatric treatment facility instead of prison. It comes 2 weeks after a secret hearing was held at the request of the defense.
2: That's Fox's Tanya J. Powers. Mangione also faces a federal trial next year. The first tropical storm of the Atlantic season has just formed off the Texas coast a few minutes ago. Its name is Arthur. Forecast to move into Louisiana, Alabama, Florida with heavy rain and could cause flooding. 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
2: Five people are in custody in the plot the FBI thwarted last week to attack Sunday night's UFC event on the White House lawn with armed drones and snipers. 18 others are being investigated.
9: Even duct tape and WD-40 can't fix stupid. What a bunch of goobers.
2: Republican Senator John Kennedy also just told Fox,
9: I hope they all get to spend some quality time with Bubba in a federal penitentiary.
2: Fox's Todd Pyro has more on the five arrested.
10: The men arrested are Tyson Proper, Brian Omar Roa, Michael Allen Thomas, who wrote, quote, "You're imagining executions, right?" Daniel Eskridge, who allegedly stated, "I will be on the ground leading from the front as one of the five snipers." And Abraham Alvarez, who allegedly wrote, quote, "as many and as deadly as we can get." Court documents say the suspects were motivated by an anti-government ideology with discussions of targeting politicians, billionaires, and so-called capitalist elites.
2: That's Fox's Todd Pyro again. Proper's mom tipped off police suspicious of her son's firearms purchases that helped uncover the plot. A manhunt for a suspected killer in Delaware ended with an arrest in Philadelphia after a shooting at a Wilmington hospital yesterday left one person dead, another injured. We mentioned the new tropical storm, the first one of the season in the Atlantic. Arthur's just formed off the coast of Texas. Well, FEMA is sending more financial aid to victims of Hurricane Helene in 2024.
11: The Federal Emergency Management Agency approving $45 million for dozens of recovery and mitigation projects in North Carolina to aid communities affected by Hurricane Helene and other past disasters, with some key allocations for debris removal, road and bridge repair, as well as utility and demolition projects.
2: That's Fox's Jeff Manasso. On Wall Street, the Dow's up 150, but the Nasdaq's dropping 80 points. I'm Dave Anthony. This is Fox News.
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0: Charlie in for the medically unavailable Jeff Conwell. Getting his eyes done. Nothing serious. We're all good. Community Radio, KOZI 809. It's going to be a great day. You know why I know that? Because the weather is gorgeous. Gorgeous. That wind is annoying. The red flag warning. The heat. And they're trying to scare us, but it's all calmed down now. Wenatchee, you got 66, sunny, clear all day, high of 80. Twisp, 61, high of 76, sunny. Manson, the leader in the clubhouse right now, at 65, sunny, high of 80. And in Chelan, right now, as I peek out the window of this Valor Law studio, 64, high of 78, clear all day. And, most notably, calm winds today, 8:09. We're sitting outside. Oh, yeah. Oh, well, I teased this, and I want to just touch on it real quick. Back in 1994, this date in history, June 17th, OJ, the juice is loose, baby, leads the LA police on a low-speed chase. Of course, after becoming distraught, as he put it, him and his friend, Callings, A.C. Callings, get in that iconic white Bronco and lead the LAPD on a slow 35-mile-an-hour chase on I-405 through Los Angeles before eventually turning himself in, and that led to the trial of the century. Where were you? That is one of those seminal moments. I wasn't around, but where were you during that OJ chase? Oh, that should be fun. Of course, you can hit us up at 845-509-682-4033. I will twist your arm, and I will ask you that Cozy Vibe Sellers question of the day. All of that is to come, but first, we got to take some serious moves, put on our serious hats, because we got the city in here. Our Chelan City officials, joined by Mayor Aaron McCardle, Chad Coltman. What is your title again?
1: HR and Communications
0: Director. HR and Communications, yeah. And you are so good at that. And Shane Collins, your title?
2: Councilman.
0: All right, Councilman. What are we digging into today? Who wants to go first?
3: I'm just trying to settle down here. I feel like you should have played, like, Let's Get Ready to Rumble this morning. That was, like, the best intro. Jeff's got some big shoes to, like, measure up to.
0: No, it was a different feel.
3: That was awesome.
0: Thank you.
1: He's just excited about paving on SR-150.
0: That's exactly right.
1: It's finally happening. Our community has been so patient. You know, we've had 3 months of kind of a once-in-a-generation infrastructure project to replace 80-year-old pipe that's buried 16 feet deep in sandy soil. I mean,
0: sandy. I hadn't noticed.
1: It has taken a lot, but we're really thankful for J&K Earthworks for their hard work for getting us to this point. So paving starts today. There's going to be some intersection closures at Columbia. There's going to be a little bit of flagging that happens. And that will happen throughout the rest of the week and into the early parts of next week. And then we will be done.
0: Okay. Hey. So into next week, we're looking at so I heard Friday of this. Is that going to be an important date in this as well, this Friday? Or are we into, like, Wednesday, Thursday next week?
1: Monday and Tuesday next week.
0: Tuesday.
1: So the boys like to say we do this in a few different lifts because you can only lay down so much asphalt at once, and you got to let it you know, settle and cure and all that good stuff. So they will do a pass this week and then a pass the end of this week into next week. And
0: terrific.
1: That will be done. We'll also be paving the pedestrian project over by the fire station where we've been improving those crosswalks and replacing and putting in bulb outs. So that, you know, by the middle of next week, it'll all be wrapped up and our residents will have their roads back.
0: Wonderful. I know I was driving in this morning and I saw extra closures today because it's always sort of the flavor of the day. What is going to be closed?
1: Yep.
0: What detour am I going to have to take?
1: Yeah.
0: And I saw extra closures today. I was like, that must be a good thing in a roundabout way.
1: Yes. Yeah.
0: Mm-hmm.
1: Yeah.
0: Okay, good. So that's sort of the headline news. Monday, Tuesday of next week, things are back to normal and it's all... How did the project go in sort of a rough estimation? How was the process?
1: Well, it was successful in the fact that we were able to replace the infrastructure that we needed, you know, again.

0: Then, you know, we, again, take in all the wastewater from Manson, and that flows right through these downtown pipes. And you know, this is important really for our whole valley, not just for our residents.
1: Good. What else we got today?
2: But
1: what
2: if you do want to switch over to a beautiful project for the community.
0: Yeah.
2: On Monday, we had the ribbon cutting and reopening of Lakeside Park after the renovation. I believe that was a little over $1 million investment in the Lakeside Park. So now we have new ADA pathways. We have a new ADA playground. We have new docks. We have larger bathrooms. What else am I forgetting?
0: Oh, landscape improvements, shoreline restoration. We extended the beach.
2: So highly recommend checking out New Lakeside Park. It's beautiful.
1: It's going to be a hot spot this summer, I'm sure.
2: It always is.
1: Okay, good.
3: Yes. I was out there yesterday. Actually, I went on a parks tour with Audrey and with Todd on the parks board, and we did a whole facilities tour. It was really, really enlightening what we saw yesterday, but I was also at the grand opening on ribbon cutting on Monday. And we like that park a lot. I got an 8-year-old and a 14-year-old. We get out of the car. We're parked in the furthest spot away up in kind of at the corner there. I don't know the name of that street, but below the snow cone area. Mm-hmm. And my 8-year-old sprinted because the last time he was over there, they still had the orange construction fencing up. So he wasn't allowed to go in. So he sprinted all the way down. We stayed out there at about 7:15, and he played on that equipment hard. He was a sweaty mess.
0: I love it.
3: So awesome. Kids of the Valley, you're going to love it.
1: Mm-hmm. So it sounds by my estimation that it looks like we're sort of coming to the tail end of a couple of projects. Do we know what's up next? What's in the future? I mean, because it never ends.
2: Yeah.
0: We'll take a break for the summer.
1: Yes.
0: Enjoy the lake and enjoy being outside. And then in the fall, we regroup on kind of the second half of that SR150 project. So the project was broken into two halves so that it would be more manageable. And so that, you know, we could give our residents and visitors the summer off. But really what that project does is it ends at a lift station down in Riverwalk Park.
1: Okay.
0: So it'll continue, some of the work will continue through Columbia, through that Riverwalk Alley, and then ultimately result in us taking that lift station that's there. It's kind of next to Campbell's. It's a little unsightly. And we're going to put all that equipment underground. And then we're going to totally rehab that space. So it's just like a really great community space overlooking the river, unobstructed views. And so it'll replace all that aging equipment. It'll get it out of sight. And it'll really kind of complete that whole, kind of corridor of infrastructure that needs to be replaced.
1: So we'll be, for this second chapter of it, it's not going to be extending up 150 towards Manson. It's actually coming down
2: to
1: south.
2: Down to the lake.
1: All right.
2: And there's a really great spot on the website. It's on our Public Works page of cityofchelan.gov/PW projects.
0: Yep.
2: And that has a list of all of the projects that Public Works is working on. And I think everyone would be just amazed at all of the things that Public Works is working on.
0: Mm-hmm.
2: There's some underground and underwater projects that'll be happening as well. So I would recommend hitting that page if you want to see like what's the next big thing coming up.
1: The latest and greatest.
0: Yeah.
1: Yep.
0: And then the other kind of big visible project will be a pedestrian improvement at the high school, middle school. So that Farnham and Webster crosswalk that can get a little bit dicey when cars are coming around the bridge fast and don't have a clear line of sight to maybe people in the crosswalk. That's going to get a whole bunch of improvements, including some advanced noticed beacons and lights on the bridge to help alert drivers that, hey, there's people in the crosswalk. So you might want to slow down and pay attention.
1: Yeah, I've noticed that one, it comes up on you a little quick. That's the whole school zone kind of does.
0: Yeah.
1: You're wrapping out of the town. You think this is the time to get on the accelerator. It's like, oh, no, school zone.
0: Exactly.
1: So that's good. So some lights and more visibility on that crosswalk. Wonderful. From the city's perspective, of course, local businesses this time of year, this is their, they're white knuckling the wheel. But do you sort of take a little bit, you get off the gas a little bit at this time of year because it's just sort of let things play out, let the people come, and sort of deal with things as they arise? You're not gonna, you don't want to plan a whole bunch of stuff for this time because it's just so busy.
2: I'd say it shifts, you know, from where, you know, we're trying to wrap up a lot of projects, before mid-June is really kind of when we see things really ramp up when school gets out. But then it shifts in what we're doing. So now Public Works is making sure that downtown garbages are staying clean and the parks are staying clean and

0: you know, we're more, less capital construction and more operation and maintenance.
1: Okay. Great. All right. What else we wanted to touch on this morning?
0: You want to talk about the joint meeting that's coming up?
2: For tomorrow night for the Parks Board? Yeah. Mm-hmm. So tomorrow night at Council Chambers at 5:15, the Parks Board, the City Council members and the mayor and staff will all be meeting to go over, in tandem, NGR? Is that?
0: NPS?
3: National Golf Foundation.
0: NGF.
2: Yeah, the National Golf Foundation, study. And so we can discuss their recommendations and pass forward, for the golf course. There's a lot of, infrastructure needs up there that were identified. Operational costs are challenging. Just getting our two groups together, to discuss in person. There was a well-attended Special Parks Board meeting a couple weeks ago at the Parks office where the Parks Board discussed that and came up with some of their recommendations, and now we can all get together. And because that meeting was so well-attended and we'll have council, I think it's going to be a pretty full room. So I would encourage anyone who's interested in what's going on with the city parks and the golf course specifically to feel free to come attend the meeting.
1: Mm-hmm. Wonderful.
3: Yeah, 5:15 tomorrow night at Council Chambers.
1: Okay, 5:15 tomorrow night. And when you say renovations to infrastructure, is it a renovation to the course or is this?
2: Water infrastructure.
1: Water, irrigation.
2: The irrigation is a big identified need and has been known for a while. So, the city and the staff up there, Aaron's team, Aaron McCabe, team up there last year. One of the pumps went down that feeds water to one half of the golf course, so they had to put a lot of man hours in but kept the course immaculate for the locals and the visitors. So it's just trying to figure out pass forwards for that because it's a big dollar number.
1: Yeah.
2: And it's something the city needs. Every resident I talk to understands the benefit of a public course. But, like anything within a municipality, it has challenges. So we need to come up with some solutions.
1: Make it easier.
2: Yeah, the course.
0: The course.
2: Yeah, I mean, some of the recommendations were bigger tee boxes, bigger greens. I don't disagree. I have a phenomenal chip game because those greens are only like 30 square feet.
1: If you play there and then you go anywhere else in the state, you're well conditioned. Yeah. Oh, my gosh. I'm like, how the heck do I get this on the green?
2: Yeah, you don't.
1: Yeah. The ball is like up near my eyes. Yeah. I'm like trying to chip.
2: Sometimes they cut those pin positions a little too close to the edge. And you've got a good chip and then it rolls off and three chips to get back.
1: I know. I've been wondering about this. Like, this course is tricky, but it does look good. And when I talk to anybody inside or outside of Chelan County, they go, that municipal course up there, it's known as, for what it is and the price of it, it's a really good test, and it always looks good, and it's a lot of fun. And now you've got the Albatross up there as sort of a real clubhouse after a round with great food and that lovely patio. So the golf course is a shining light in this city, and maybe we'll get even better.
2: Mm-hmm.
1: Okay.
2: Yeah,
1: are you guys I talked to about driftwood? Or no? Not really your deal?
2: Fisheries. We can talk about it. There's a lot out there.
3: Yeah. It's kind of everybody's deal this year.
1: What's the plan?
3: Well, I mean, I think if you live along the shoreline, it's part of your responsibility as kind of maintaining that shoreline to remove the driftwood as it comes up. Our parks team is working really hard to keep up on that in our marina, especially for boat safety, but also at our parks, Don Morse and Lakeside. Director Cooper is actively working on a grant with FEMA, I believe, and maybe on ecology, on some additional funding so that we can even staff up more, on driftwood removal. I know it's a topic of conversation for the PUD, for the county, for the sheriff's office and Marine Patrol. I mean, we're all trying to do our part to come up with some solutions.
1: I think it might just be one of those things where it's tough, you know, we had those crazy winter storms and the flooding and all this wash down from Stehekin rolls into the lake. And it was just a perfect cocktail of unfortunate events. And that's what's caused the driftwood. But it's mostly stacked up on the shoreline. I think the boats, you can still do your wake surfing and your recreational. No,
3: it's there's like ribbons of it. You know, it kind of collects together and then creates these blobs that just kind of float throughout the lake.
0: And they keep, they're still blobs way up lake. So we know that they're still coming down.
1: Mm-hmm.
3: It's pretty incredible. We, the sheriff's office took some of our team up lake and, there are parts of the hillside up there that are just bald.
1: Wow.
3: Where it used to be you know, lined and covered in trees. And between the fires and the rains, it just totally wiped the hillsides clean. Mm-hmm. So it's pretty incredible.
1: Okay. Any last things that are on our attention this Wednesday morning?
2: If anyone, there's a planning commission meeting tonight for people who like mm-hmm. to talk about zoning and signs mm-hmm. and the Growth Management Act, specifically the comp plan updates that are tonight. I can't remember what chapters.
3: One and two.
2: One and two. Oh, yep. We're at the start.
3: Excellent. Yeah, we're at the start.
2: I've read chapters one and two, so I haven't got past that, which is good. I'm not behind.
3: Yep. Yep. That's also at 5:15 Council Chambers.
1: 5:15 Council Chambers. That takes place tonight. All right. Wonderful. Got to ask, thank you so much, of course, for lending your time every Wednesday morning. It's the Chelan City Officials. Mayor Aaron McArdle, Chad Coltman, and Shane Collins join us here on Community Radio KOZI. That Cozy Vibe Sellers question of the day. I kind of want to change it to like an OJ-related one.
0: No.
1: What is your favorite time of day?
0: Ooh.
2: Oh. I'm a
0: 5:30 a.m.
2: Yeah.
1: You're
2: yeah.
1: kidding.
2: I'm also...
1: Wow.
0: The look on your face.
1: Oh, so nice. I see it more often than I wish I did. 5:30 a.m.
3: Yeah, it can't beat the morning, but I got to say, you know, right now that golden hour at just kind of like 8:30 at night, the sun's dipping down mm-hmm. below the mountains. That's a pretty magical time to be outside.
1: It is magical. Yeah. And there was an accident in Manson on Monday
3: night.
1: So I was able to take a happy accident and was able to go up that hill on the detour and look, it was like right at like 8:30, 9 o'clock and it was insane. It was like the
3: beautiful.
1: Whole valley's just orange and this gold. It was beautiful. Yeah. The lake.
0: I look forward to everyone's pictures in the morning because I'm usually in bed by that time.
2: Yeah. I haven't seen the sunset in a decade. So.
1: Terrific. All right. Thank you so much for joining us
2: morning.
0: Thank you.
1: I appreciate all your hard work in the community. Yes. 8:26 now. It is KOZI. We got your feel-good favorites getting into that groove. It's Madonna on Cozy.

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We'll be raising money for those fireworks. I'll be the MC. John Curley, my dad, will be the auctioneer. You could win a once-in-a-lifetime, really a priceless event. You could go to Suzanne's house and make lemon drops and flip-flops. That's one of the items. Also on our community calendar, Patty's Animal Rescue 12th Annual Rummage Sale and Fundraiser, where every paw counts. It's Friday, June 26th and Saturday, June 27th, 9 to 5 at Morgan Owens Elementary. 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Other things coming up next weekend, the Lake Chelan Arts Festival at Riverwalk Park in downtown Chelan. It's Friday through Sunday, the 26th through the 28th. It's an art show and sale, children's area, live music, food, and fun. 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And happening tomorrow, Cozy will have a presence there, the great and powerful Brian Ellis. It's 9 o'clock on behalf of the Lake Chelan Valley Boys and Girls Club at Bear Mountain, the UW-WSU Celebrity Golf Tournament and Silent Auction. Like I said, it's at Bear Mountain. Whole lot of fun. Participated in this last year. And all the proceeds go to benefit the Lake Chelan Valley Boys and Girls Club. Tomorrow, 9 o'clock, make sure to tune in. I believe it'll be, yeah, right here on Cozy. Brian Ellis will be on the scene. 8:33, it's KOZI. That's a look at your community calendar. Second cup about 15 minutes away. We'll crack those phone lines wide open. 509-682-4033. Can't wait to hear from you. In the meantime, sit back, relax. We got your feel-good favorites on Cozy.

0: Carrie on KOZI. As a reminder, it's a walk-in Wednesday here at the Cozy Studios. So as the name implies, just head on in. From 8:45 to 10:15, if you've got a fundraiser you want to talk about, upcoming event, whatever it may be, feel free to walk on in. 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It is a walk-in Wednesday. Can't wait to chat with you. We got more feel-good favorites in Second Cup after this on Cozy.
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0: 839, 71, and sunny. Working our way to a midday high of 86 degrees. Should be gorgeous in Chelan today. We are going to wish some people a happy birthday on this June 17th. Gary Rittenmeyer, May Reed, Kelly Macy, and Diane Sellers. June 17th, celebrating your birthday. And if you want to get your shout out, your birthday due, just, yeah, shoot us an email, kozi@kozi.com, and you're entered to win terrific prizes from some of our wonderful local businesses. It's 840 Community Radio, KOZI. It's Jewel.

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1: Community Radio, KOZI 845. You know what that means? We lean over, hit that big red button. We're doing it on a Wednesday.

0: Oh, yeah. Ry Curley in for the medically unavailable Jeff Conwell. Getting his eyes done. It's going to be a great show. Big thanks to the Chelan City officials for stopping by this morning. And in just a few moments, we'll chat with Michelle Fanton from the Lake Chelan Habitat for Humanity store. Good to catch up with her. She's got that phrase that pays. Tom Pettigrew on behalf of Amos Rome. And Chris Webb on behalf of Lone Point Sellers. That is the itinerary today. But as you know, you are the main event at 509-682-4033. You give us a call. If you got something you want to buy, sell, trade, just want to rant or rave, give us a buzz. I will ask you that Cozy Vibe Sellers question of the day. What's your favorite time of day? All of that and more on this very special Walk-In Wednesday edition. So we got a lot to get to, including those phone lines. Let's jump. Let's take a call real quick through line number one on there. How you doing this morning? Welcome to Second Cup.
1: Thank you. I'm new from Santa Fe to Chelan.
0: Oh, cool.
1: So I'm not selling anything. I don't even know how this works. But I have a lamentation, a lament, not a criticism, a lament.
0: Okay.
1: So I've been trying. They did a beautiful renovation at Lakeside Park. They decided to join them, you know, put in barbecue pits and then a place to dispose of the charcoal for the families and all the picnic. It's beautiful renovation. However, I noticed on Riverwalk over at the circle kind of area behind Kelly's, there are 10 benches with backs, which are wonderful for seniors. Mm. And as an 80-year-old, there's nothing down there because the families, you know, they take all the picnic benches. That's huge. These nice big family groups. But there's nothing. You know, so I've called the parks person, never calls me back. Andrea or something. Lions Club, Rotary Club, you name it. I've, you know, been trying to say, could we just have one down there?
0: Mm.
1: One at the park. There are 10 at the, you know, Riverwalk in that little circle, and people use them. And you say, well, there are not that many people. There are tons of people in the condos across the street, lots of old people, Terrace Street, River. You know, we're old. We need, and I see there, I know that we're not, I'm a resident, but, you know, the people who come and are lucky to come to Chelan in the winter or fall. And I've seen elderly people fall and no place to really rest in between, you know. The lament is just one bench facing up lake with a back so that we have a resting point. You know, they did this T form on the floating dock. I mean, they've done a beautiful job, but one bench with a back.
0: Okay.
1: How to get that done?
0: We are looking for lumbar support. Well, we can run that up the totem pole. See what we can do. I'll ask around for you.
1: I've been thinking of doing a signature campaign at Walmart. I mean, please. I would buy one and put it down there, but they'd take me to jail because I'd put some cement in and, you know, I couldn't do that.
0: Yeah.
1: Blah, blah, blah.
0: Yeah.
1: So, but nothing's working. If you could help, it'd be wonderful.
0: Well, no promises because it is bureaucracy.
1: No.
0: So it is difficult, but we'll see. I can ask around for you. I will guarantee that.
1: A megaphone. Networking. Somewhere. I don't have any networks here. I don't know anybody.
0: Okay.
1: Thank you.
0: Well, yes, thank you. Right. I appreciate your engagement.
1: Thank you. Bye-bye.
0: Have a wonderful day. 8:50. Let's get to Michelle Fanton. It's good to see you.
2: I know. Joined
0: by your daughter, Maya.
2: Yeah.
0: Yes. Good to see you as well. Welcome to Cozy.
2: Yeah, we're full into summer.
0: Yes, we are.
2: Here it is, right? Ready or not.
0: Yep, school's out.
2: School's out.
0: Mm-hmm. That's good.
2: People are enjoying the sunshine.
0: Yes.
2: They're cleaning their houses. They're donating to Habitat.
0: Yes.
2: We're blessed with abundance.
0: Mm-hmm. I would imagine this time of year you get a lot of...
2: Yeah, time of year.
0: Mm-hmm, the spring cleaning time.
2: Which is great for the shoppers. It means there's lots of selections, lots of new stuff every day. There's more work than ever for our staff and our volunteers. But, you know, it's why we're here.
0: Staying busy. Yeah.
2: Yeah, staying busy and trying to really raise those funds to finish this home and have enough funds to start the next one as soon as possible.
0: Mm-hmm. 'Cause when we left off, now you come in, you're a staple here every Wednesday, but when the two of us left off, it was just before the winter season, and you were just breaking ground on a new home. Do you have an update on that?
2: And that's how fast this is, right? I have some committee members who were snowbirds on our building committee, and they're like, I left, and it was a hole in the ground, and I came back, and it's a house.
0: It's done?
2: So, yeah, flooring went in last week, which is kind of the thing that, at this stage, you're waiting and waiting and waiting for. So this means everybody else can come back in and finish up. We had appliances delivered yesterday. One of the best aspects of being part of Habitat for Humanity International is that they have certain relationships that we can get discounted product. And we actually get appliances free or almost free from Whirlpool.
0: Mm-hmm.
2: So we they point blank, we put in what we needed. They ordered it, they delivered it, and they showed up yesterday. So appliances are in. Our cabinet folks are going to come in. All of our painters are going to come back and put in our interior doors and then paint our inside trim. You know, all of these, the final plumbing trim, the final electrical, all of those final things to round out the end of it. So we're at that stage where we are talking to our lending partners about how we're going to finance this, what the mortgage for the homeowners is going to look at. And you know, what products we can use to further make it affordable. So I think I mentioned last week that, you know, we've had such a great response from local subcontractors who have gone out of their way to go to their partners and say, hey, you know what? I give you a lot of business. What can you do? Mm-hmm. Right. And we've gotten free paint. We've gotten discounted flooring from Lake Interiors, you know, and all of, you know, all of these things that have brought down some of our costs.
0: Yeah.
2: Because when we start out, the cost to build a home is the same for us as everybody else. I don't think people realize that, you know, our initial bid for this house, foundation to finish, was almost $420,000.
0: Mm.
2: You know, so if you went and you went with a builder who had set plans, right, not custom, just set plan, builder grade, that's what you pay to build a house right now, right? And so with that, we were able to knock off about $60,000 to $70,000 from donated discounted products and services, which still leaves us, you know, an amount that is not affordable to our demographic, which is people who make under 80% of area median income. So we always have to make up that gap, right? We're going to make that mortgage affordable, and then we're going to lean on, you know, down payment assistance and grants that we have, and our donations are really what makes up that gap, right? So, you know, we're at that stage of, okay, what does the funding look like? How big is our gap? Because that gap is what determines when we build next, right?
0: So chipping away through the generosity of local businesses and people that have the friends that you said, Lake Interiors and Whirlpool, helping out, knocking down that overhead a little bit. This has got to be your favorite part in the process, right? When it starts to be all clean and shiny inside.
2: You know, it's funny because it's like that. It's almost overwhelming because things seem to move so fast because you're waiting, and then it's go, right? So it's kind of the snowball of it's really exciting, but it's exhausting and it's stressful, but you see all those great things on the horizon. And then immediately, the second it looks like a house, everybody you know turns to you and goes, so when are you building the next one, right? And you don't have that answer because you got to figure out how you fill that gap, right? Because we have to be responsible as an organization. We don't want to get in over our heads. And you can't start building a house if you don't know you have enough funds to cover at least most of the build, right? You know, you've got a little bit of time to come up with the rest. But, you know, this house, you know, it's been built. It's basically 7 months. That's pretty darn
0: That's
2: quick.
0: That's incredible.
2: And so how do you start building the next if you know you don't have all of the funds available, right?
0: And what was the address again?
2: So this is over at Pumpkin Lane. So all of these homes we're building right now are at that development. So this is home number 3. Pumpkin Lane is off of about the 700 block of Wapato. It's kind of behind where the Apple Cup used to be. So if you wander out that way, it's just a nice walkable neighborhood. It's close to the schools. It's close to transit, which is great because not everybody who needs housing has those things. And so this is home number 3, and we'll have room for 6 more homes there.
0: Okay. Well, we look forward to that. Michelle Fanton, always staying busy at the Lake Chelan Habitat for Humanity. Let's talk a little bit about the store, 518 East Wooden. So lots of new inventory right now.
2: Yeah,
0: what do you
2: we're
0: got?
2: Just, I mean, you name it, we've got it. We haven't found the time yet, but I joked with our store manager that we need a videography of, you know, what are the random things that you will find at Habitat, or poll people, what is the most random thing you've ever purchased? But, you know, we get the whole gamut, you know. We have a lot of people who shop for necessities, and those are things that we really try to keep very, very affordable. It's our clothes, it's our dishware, it's our housewares. And then you get these unique finds that we're like, you know, this is kind of a treasure that somebody's really gonna be seeking out. So, you know, we've had some really interesting kind of antique items and collectibles show up. Mm-hmm. And then we've had some neat homemade type things. It was a table somebody had made, and the whole top was laminated old apple crate sides with the old apple art on them.
0: Cool.
2: And it was just the neatest thing ever that somebody had made. Mm-hmm. So, you know, but we also have, you know, we have paddles for your boat, and we have floaties, and we have a lot of floaties, right?
0: Yeah.
2: Maya got excited because she scored a big find on a floatie the other day. She had been eyeing it at a local store for, you know, regular retail price, and we had it at the store for $2, and she saved big time on her turtle floaty. So
0: nice.
3: But then Oakley ate my floaty.
2: Yeah, it was a good thing we only spent $2 on it because the puppy ate it. It's also why all my cushions come from the Habitat store, because there's a 60% chance they will be unstuffed immediately. So it's also a great way to gamble on something that, you know, hey, my kids are messy. I have pets.
0: Mm-hmm.
2: I don't want to spend a lot on this, but it's something I would like in my home.
0: Mm-hmm. Yeah.
2: It's a really great opportunity where you're not investing a lot of money to change things up.
0: Yeah.
3: Can I mention the mouse that Sarah found at Habitat?
2: Oh, yeah, that's a fun find. What did your brother find?
3: A mouse that had, like, water, and then it had airplanes in it.
2: So it was like an old Boeing employee, like, collectible computer mouse.
0: Yeah.
2: And so you had the part that you clicked, but the back was water with planes in it.
0: Oh.
2: Yeah, he grabbed it because it was cool. I don't know if it was like a retirement gift they gave people or some promotional thing. And he looked it up and he's like, these are like $50 on eBay. And I'm like, well, you got it for 50 cents because we weren't even sure if it worked.
0: Yeah.
2: But, it, you know, just neat, unusual finds, right?
0: Awesome.
2: You know,
0: so you got
2: collectibles.
0: You got the necessities, then you got sort of the niche stuff. And I like that spin. It's like, you won't have a whole lot of sunk cost if the stuff breaks or your dog rips it up.
2: Yeah, if you know, you've like, I want to try this out, and then you go, this doesn't fit my decor.
0: Mm-hmm.
2: I'm known to do that. Many a throw pillow has recycled into my house and back out because I'm like, well, I don't really like it, but it was worth a try for $3 or $4,
0: right? Mm-hmm. Yeah, it's so, like almost a free sample.
2: it really is. I have actually had local realtors who've told me that they'll buy things to stage a house and then donate them back because it's less expensive than storing.
0: Mm-hmm. Exactly.
2: You know, so, you know, there are some great opportunities that way. But the, you know, at the end of the day, the best part about it is that all of those sales benefit Habitat, keep our doors open, and keep us building houses.
0: Mm-hmm. Exactly.
2: And that's the end goal.
0: That's the ultimate mission.
2: We have a board retreat for my board today, and, you know, one of those things we talk about, you know, what are your priorities as an organization? What are your values? What is the number one thing? And for years I've joked, and maybe one of these days I'll actually do it, is putting a sign over my desk that says, but does it build houses? Right? Because there's all these things that you kind of get pulled in these directions to do, and they're all great things, but you have to choose at some point because you only have so many resources and so many people and so many funds. And the question is, at the end of the day, are we doing what our ultimate goal is, and does it build houses?
0: Yeah.
2: Right?
0: Yeah. Maintaining that through line and seeing that is...
2: Right.
0: Because, as you say, you can get bogged down, or not even bogged, but just pulled in different directions.
2: Right. We're all busy, right?
0: Yeah, exactly.
2: We're
0: you
2: all busy,
0: especially.
2: And we all have, and we all have good intentions, and we want to do as much as we can. But when we don't focus our efforts, are we jeopardizing our end result, right?
0: Keep the mission statement in mind. Does it build houses?
2: Yeah.
0: Speaking of statements, do we have a Habitat phrase that pays?
2: I'm going to say... Yeah. I have a phrase. Were you going to try to steal my phrase?
3: Yeah.
2: Oh, I don't know. Can you whisper to me first?
0: Okay, it's being whispered right now.
2: Oh, but it's summer.
0: Oh.
2: How about we switch it up? We'll do Maya's. Okay. She was going to say spring flowers, but I'm going to say summer flowers.
0: Yeah. Summer flowers.
2: Yeah. And I did notice we've got all those beautiful flowers downtown right now. Mm-hmm. I noticed I was driving by and everything still looks pretty lush, mm-hmm. at least in the planters and...
0: They're hanging on.
2: Awesome.
0: They're hanging on. It's
2: we
0: hot.
2: Haven't,
0: but,
2: we yeah. haven't given up the ghost yet yeah. on our planting. Mm-hmm.
0: So summer flowers.
3: Flowers are good.
2: Yes. It's because you're responsibly watering them because another thing that I'm not capable of is keeping plants watered.
0: Because does that build houses?
2: It doesn't build houses. This go. Should be my excuse at home. Like, Michelle, did you do the dishes? But does it build houses?
0: Mm. There you go.
3: Can I use that too?
2: No, you're not building houses. You have to keep doing your chores.
3: But I donate my stuff to Habitat.
2: I appreciate that you donate your stuff to Habitat.
0: Uh-huh. That builds houses.
2: That does build houses.
0: All right. Wonderful. Good to see you, Michelle and Maya. So much fun. So summer flowers is our Habitat phrase that pays today on this Wednesday morning. Your Cozy Vibe Cellos question of the day. What is your favorite time of day?
2: Oh.
0: You seem like a morning person.
2: It's funny because against my you wouldn't know. You're asleep.
3: I say I'm not a
2: Oh, you're not. Asleep. Yes, that is true. I'm kind of both ends of it against my better judgment. I'm both a night owl and a morning person.
0: How is that possible?
2: I probably should get more sleep.
0: That would be the prescription
2: but,
0: there.
2: But the problem is I like those couple hours in the morning and those couple hours in the evening after everybody else has gone to sleep and I can just sit.
0: Yeah.
2: You know, yeah. So that's one of those protected times, especially in the morning where I go, I get up and I think, oh, all these things I should do. Nope. I'm going to take an hour. I'm sitting with my coffee. I'm reading mm-hmm. my book and that is all I'm doing.
0: Yeah.
2: And kind of the same thing at night with mm-hmm. a cup of tea. And I should probably be getting those 2 hours
0: yeah,
2: of sleep.
0: You got to get it back on
2: would
0: some
2: think
0: end.
2: That's better.
0: Yeah.
2: It's that trade-off between physical and mental health, mm-hmm. right?
0: Yeah.
2: But yeah, that quiet time.
0: The quiet
2: on either
0: time.
2: End,
0: right
2: just
0: when that
2: to
0: coffee
2: sit and
0: kicks
2: do
0: in.
2: Nothing.
0: Yeah.
2: Yeah.
0: I'm with you. Total agreement there. All right. Summer flowers is your Habitat phrase that pays. It's Michelle Fanton from the Lakeshland Habitat for Humanity. They are building houses. That is the mission. Good to see you. Thank you for your time.
2: Thanks for having us.
0: Of course. Yeah. 9:03 on Community Radio, KOZI. As I mentioned at the top, it is a walk-in Wednesday, which is always fun. So friends, if you got anything you want to talk about, event, fundraiser, whatever it may be, come on down. Enjoy free coffee and donuts from Family Bean. And we'll get you on the air. And we do have some friends in the house, Patty, Anna, and James from Patty's Animal Rescue. Are you guys audible? Can you give me a little mic check? See, I've never done this, you know. Jeff gets all the walk-in guests.
4: Yes.
0: Oh, can you move up here for me? Is that all right? Because I'm just going to press a bunch of buttons. That usually works on radio. It is a Walk-In Wednesday, 904 Community Radio, KOZI. Yeah, just come on up to the main desk.
4: Sure,
0: yeah, why not?
4: Yeah, sure, why not?
0: What are we chatting about today?
4: Oh, I have to have this on,
0: yeah? Yeah, if you want, sure.
4: I'm here to, oh, is this backwards?
0: You're good.
4: Okay, I hear you. Not only I'm here to talk about two events that's coming up this month.
0: Mm-hmm.
4: First, on June 19th is the animal adoption event.
0: Yes.
4: At the Secret Lair in Manson.
0: Mm-hmm. The Secret Lair is the location?
4: Yes, the Secret Lair in Manson.
0: All right, June 19th, the adoption event on behalf of Patty's Animal Rescue. Okay, that's our first one.
4: Yes, and speaking of that, mm-hmm. There will be 2 rabbits, 3 puppies, and some kittens that are up for adoption.
0: Nice.
4: This Friday.
0: Very nice. Rabbits.
4: Yes.
0: Would you get a rabbit?
4: We have a couple.
0: You have a couple. And
4: yes.
0: You like them? How's the maintenance when it comes to a rabbit? Is that a lot of work? Or do they kind of take care of themselves?
4: Kind of, but we have a rabbit hut. We have two rabbit hutches, separate. One's a guy and one's a girl with a disability.
0: Okay. All right. The rabbits.
4: Yes. Okay. The rabbits. And the ones that were taken up for adoption are not disabled. They're male and female.
0: Mm-hmm. Okay. And then we got some cats, you said?
4: Yeah, kittens.
0: Oh, kittens.
4: It's 5 kittens.
0: How old, do you know?
4: How old are they? The kittens.
0: 10 weeks. Oh,
5: yes.
0: Okay,
4: yeah, so
0: just little babies.
4: Six, yeah.
0: Okay. Oh, so sweet. I recently had to give my about year old cat. I still call him a kitten. I had to give him away recently,
4: aww,
0: and it's sad. So,
4: aww,
0: you know, I love those cats. The companionship is,
4: yes,
0: you know, it's unlike dogs where they run up to you when you walk in the door, yeah, and they got all this energy and they're
4: like,
0: smiling.
4: Like,
0: yeah.
4: What do you got? What do you got? What do
0: you
4: you got?
0: Don't quite get that, no, but when you do, what you do get over time is just sort of like
4: a soothing,
0: calm. Like they start to come around to you. You
4: and
0: know,
4: like,
0: you're sort of in their world.
4: Yeah, and they're like, hey, how you doing, pal?
0: Yeah, they just kind of check in, sort of brush by you. Sweet. Okay, so this is, as you said, June 19th,
4: yes,
0: at the Secret Lair. What, yes, was the other event? What was the other date on that?
4: The rummage sale that's coming up on the 26th and 27th at Moe Elementary.
0: At Morgan Owens, that's right. Rummage sale.
4: Yes.
0: Okay, so this is not pets that we're giving away. This is just household items that people are donating?
4: Yes.
0: Okay.
4: Mm-hmm.
0: All right. And that was, what was the date on that again?
4: June 26th and 27th.
0: June 26th, 27th, and all the proceeds go to benefit Patty's Animal Rescue. That's correct as well?
4: Yes, that's right.
0: Okay, great. And you'll be at both of those events?
4: Oh, yes.
0: All right. Are you going to take home any animals?
4: We have a lot.
0: Okay. You're already, the inn is full, as you would,
4: yes,
0: say.
4: Yes. What we have at the rescue is we have goats, a llama, some rabbits, chickens, baby chicks, kittens, and cats, and a few pigs.
0: Oh, my goodness. It might be an impossible. Do you have a favorite of all of those?
4: I talked to the goats.
0: The goats.
4: And my dog,
0: mm-hmm,
4: a Chihuahua named Ellie,
0: mm-hmm,
4: who, by the way, has been rescued 4 years ago. There's a story.
0: Yeah.
4: In Manson, somebody left this six-month-old Chihuahua in the dumpster, in a hot dumpster in Manson.
0: Oh, my goodness.
4: Somebody pulled her out and left her by it, and someone called Patty up and said, hey, we have a six-month-old Chihuahua. Can you come and get it? So we met her met this person at Walmart over here,
0: mm-hmm,
4: and we take her home. The first night, she cried and howled and barked in the rec room, and the next night, I tried it again. I was like, okay, I'll bring her in. So I put her in my room in the kennel. She cried and howled, and I was like, okay, let me see what you do on my bed. Got on my bed, and she fell asleep like that.
0: Oh, sweet.
4: And I've had her ever since.
0: Mm-hmm. Wow. So some unsavory person left this dog in a dumpster, and it was found, and then Patty was contacted, and that's like the whole idea, right? It's
4: correct.
0: Like you find this, it's a rescue, as you put it.
4: Yes.
0: You reach out and there you go. And
4: yes,
0: she hasn't whined ever since. Is that right?
4: No. I originally was going to name her Ellensburg because it's Eastern Washington.
0: Yeah, yeah.
4: But then I thought of Goldie because of actress Goldie Hawn.
0: Mm.
4: And then she suggested Ellie.
0: Ellie. Nice. Mm-hmm. Very good. All right. 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If y'all stick around for a bit, I'm going to get that microphone figured out if it's the last thing I ever do. 909. We're back in just a moment on KOZI.
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John Mellencamp. There's a little ditty about Jack and Diane. 913 Community Radio, KOZI. 73 degrees, clear and sunny. Hope your Wednesday is off to a wonderful start. I know mine is. Walk-in Wednesday continues. Mic check, 1, 2, 3. Oh, my goodness. I am so lost right now. Patty, do you want to come up here?

0: kind of stack it for like $50 an hour.
1: Ooh, that's a competitive price. Okay.
0: No, I meant per cord.
1: Per cord. Okay.
0: Yeah.
1: We got three cords of firewood, I would imagine, right?
0: Right.
1: Okay. And you're located where?
0: Swanson Gulch Road.
1: Okay.
0: In between Manson and Chelan.
1: All right. If we're looking for about $150 on a Wednesday, hit our friend up. What's a good phone number for you?
0: 509-680-2309.
1: You've got three cords of firewood sitting there. And I forget, you know, my blue-collar roots would be disappointed. But a cord is roughly how much wood, if you had to guess?
0: 4 foot by 4 foot by 8 foot.
1: Okay. Got it. All right. So yeah, we're moving. There's no hill for a climber. We can get that done. Three cords of wood stacked. Swanson Gulch Road, 509-680-2309. First time caller into Second Cup. Love that always. Hey, your Cozy Vibe Sellers question of the day. Before you go, what is your favorite time of day?
0: Oh, it's got to be morning.
1: Morning.
0: I'm a morning person. Absolutely.
1: Any specific hour and minute?
0: I'm normally up at 5 o'clock.
1: 5 o'clock. Wow. Right on the dot. Okay. Well, good for you.
0: Okay.
1: Have a good one.
0: All right.
1: Best of luck.
0: Thank you so much.
1: Mm-hmm. 916. There we go. Moved center stage now. I'm sorry. I know. I wish I could have gotten this sorted out. Patty from Patty's Animal Rescue just talked a little bit about the events, some of the dogs, some of the upcoming things with the big rummage sale. What do you have to add, Patty?
2: I have a lot of animals left that aren't coming to the adoption event that are up for adoption.
1: Okay.
2: Still need their shots and stuff, but I have some older cats. Definitely have puppies that need homes. They need their families.
1: Mm-hmm.
2: They're very cute, and I really encourage people to come out to the Secret Lair in Manson on Friday and check these guys out. They're super cute.
1: Mm-hmm.
2: We have six kittens that we're bringing, two big rabbits. They're big and fat. They're really they're really friendly, and they're a little nervous when there's a lot of people, but I think they'll be okay.
1: Mm-hmm.
2: It's from 10 to 2.
1: 10 to 2.
2: 10 to 2. And, there'll be a light snack and some water offered, and just come and check them out and,
1: mm-hmm.
2: you know.
1: How many, animals, in total?
2: At home?
1: Event.
2: At the event, there'll be two rabbits, four puppies, two different breeds, but four puppies, and five kittens and a cat that's about a year and 2 months.
1: Mm-hmm.
2: And possibly two older cats. I haven't decided if I'm going to bring them or not. So.
1: Okay.
2: But yeah.
1: All right.
3: So,
1: wonderful.
3: Patty, are you bringing the two orange kittens and the three little calicos?
2: Yes. I am. So we got
3: orange
2: three calicos.
3: Kitties.
2: Yes.
3: Oh,
1: they're crazy.
3: My weakness.
1: They're nuts. Is that just me, like,
2: they're
1: shoot
2: gingers.
1: From the hip here?
2: They
1: the gingers are crazy.
2: They are.
3: Yeah, they just might be lacking a few brain cells.
1: Yeah. They don't really operate like normal cats.
3: Which makes them absolutely adorable and special and wonderful and endearing.
2: Yes.
1: Yeah.
2: Yes.
3: Even if they're boys, they're still endearing.
1: Mm-hmm. Yep. And they're not really afraid of anything.
2: Oh, no.
1: Like other cats, you know, if you run the sink or you run the water, they freak out and hide.
2: Yep.
1: They'll just kind of investigate everything sort of slowly in their own time.
2: Two of the orange kittens are above one of the puppies. So they don't even care about the puppy. They just care about everything going on.
1: Yep.
2: And, you know,
1: mm-hmm.
2: as long as they're involved.
1: Yeah.
2: So.
1: Yeah. Orange kitties can be, they can fit in with anybody.
2: Oh, yeah.
1: Because they're
2: absolutely.
1: Not, they don't have that timid nature that a lot of young cats do. And how old is this?
2: These guys are 10 weeks.
1: 10 weeks.
2: Yeah. So they're just.
1: Sweet.
2: Just brand new. So.
1: Mm-hmm. Awesome. Okay. So again, that is the dates one more time for
2: Friday, June 19th is coming Friday,
1: yep.
2: which is a holiday. So a lot of places will be closed so people can come and check it out.
1: Perfect.
2: The Secret Lair in Manson. I do not have the address on top of my head. I'm sorry.
1: I've got you.
2: You got
1: Secret Lair.
2: Secret Lair, yeah.
1: I will get that.
2: Okay, and it's from 10 to 2.
1: Mm-hmm.
2: And, yeah, so they'll all be there. It'll be set up, and they'll be excited to see people coming in and looking at them and getting lots of attention.
1: Yeah. That's 145 Wapato Way
2: yes.
1: in Manson, the Secret Lair. Upcoming an adoption event, and then the rummage sale.

0: Next weekend, that's Friday and Saturday, the 26th and 27th at Morgan Owens Elementary, where all raised benefits are, go right back to the animals.
1: Absolutely.
0: And their care. Mm-hmm. Yeah. And you guys do such a great thing. Like I was just saying, had to give my cat away. And the one thing you hope for, if you're not able to do direct person to person, you know, give up, is right. that you just want to know in your heart that he's yeah. going somewhere good and he's yeah. going to be happy, and you guys ensure that. And we're love that mission.
1: Yes.
0: And we appreciate what you do all year round here in the Chelan Valley. And I yeah. appreciate you coming up onto the podium.
1: No problem. Yeah. Can I mention that there is an adoption fee,
0: mm-hmm.
1: But I will be offering an adoption special. Kittens are better together, like one or two, yeah. better to have two than just one.
0: Mm-hmm.
1: So if you think about adopting two, there's a price decrease. So,
0: nice.
1: Yeah.
0: A little 2-for-1 sale.
1: 2-for-1, yeah.
0: Mm-hmm. And cats do work in groups. So
1: they do.
0: When you go in, you gotta go all in.
1: That's right. Mm-hmm.
0: Yeah, but I think an orange cat, you might be able to get away with just the solo. They're
2: that
0: weird.
2: Yep, they're that unique.
0: That unique. Very well put. 920 Community Radio, KOZI. Good to see both of you. Appreciate your involvement. On this walk-in Wednesday, it's just that easy. Come waltzing right into the door. We'll get you on the air. Well, we'll try. I'm not in no position to make any guarantees. Hey, let's go over to those phone lines. Line number one, I believe. How you doing this morning? Welcome
3: Hello.
0: To Second Cup. Hello.
3: Thank you. Welcome. Yes, thank you for the welcome.
0: Mm-hmm.
3: Just want to let people know I'm having a garage sale this Saturday at 412 Springview Place. That's overlooking Walmart. And it starts around 8 and no first timers. I meant no early birds. There we go.
0: Oh, no, so don't get there before 8 is what you're saying.
3: Yep.
0: Oh, I was going to say, no first timers. Interesting.
3: Yeah.
0: You gotta be a member. It's like Costco.
3: You're right. Sorry about that.
0: No, all good. So garage sale, 412 Springview, what was it, Place? Was that the?
3: Yeah.
0: Okay.
3: Yes.
0: And we're overlooking the Walmart, begins at 8, and that is tomorrow or Saturday?
3: Yeah. Saturday only.
0: All right. Wonderful. Thanks for calling in. Appreciate the info. Your Cozy Vibe Seller's question of the day. What's your favorite time of day?
3: Morning.
0: Morning. Morning.
3: I like the morning. I'm a morning person.
0: Okay. When about? Is morning 8 o'clock or is it 6 o'clock for you?
3: Six.
0: Okay. 6 o'clock. That's your favorite time of day. It is. There's a lot of hope in the morning. It's like, hey, I can make this day whatever
3: right.
0: I want. Yeah. And then by around 7 o'clock at night, you go, okay, I'll try again tomorrow.
3: Right.
0: Mm-hmm.
3: Sounds like a plan.
0: That's
3: okay.
0: Yep, that's good. All right, hey, appreciate you calling in.
3: Thank you. Have
0: mm-hmm.
3: a good day.
0: You too. 922 Community Radio, KOZI. You got Miley Cyrus on a feel-good favorite hot streak.

0: line number one on Community Radio, KOZI, 509-682-4033. Line one, welcome to Second Cup.
1: Thank you. How are you?
0: Capital. You?
1: I'm good. I'm great. Thank you.
0: Good.
1: Hey, I have a 2006 Northstar Cimarron 4-horse trailer.
0: Okay.
1: Second owner with original paperwork. It's a weekender package, which means it has a place to stay in the weekend. It's got a queen mattress in it and a microwave and a little refrigerator and lots of storage. It's great. Used it for 4-H with our kids and camping. And it's time for it to find a new home. It's in great shape, and it is $22,000.
0: Okay.
1: And I also have a Orthoflex saddle, which is a really nice saddle that flexes with the horse's spine. So it's comfortable for them and you. And it's a $1,200 saddle. It's I use it for trail riding, but it's an endurance style.
0: Mm-hmm.
1: I'm out of horses now, so I got lots of miscellaneous stuff. I got heated water buckets, winter blanket, a farrier set, which is brand new, and just a variety of things.
0: Okay. This is a Northstar Cimarron 4-horse trailer. Just looked it up. These are luxurious.
1: They're nice trailers.
0: Yeah, it's not just like a cage. It's like almost a...
1: No.
0: Yeah, I wasn't with you for a second. I didn't know what you were talking about. I thought you meant like 4 horsepower idea of how ignorant I am. But no, this is cool.
1: It's comfort for horses and the people.
0: Mm-hmm.
1: So it's got matted stalls and drop down windows and screens for the horses. And I got a screen door on the tack room where you can have it in the summertime and keep the bugs out. And we had a great time in it. It's a really fun trailer to have.
0: Okay.
1: And it's got all kinds of added stuff my husband put on it, extra water tanks and all kinds of fun stuff.
0: But no more horses, so therefore
1: no need. No more horses.
0: Okay.
1: No. And it's only the second owner, so... And my daughter won't have 4 horses for several years, so I'm not saving it for her.
0: Okay. and what was the price again? What are we asking?
1: $22,000.
0: And what's a good way to reach out?
1: You can call Laura at 425-308-5976.
0: 5976. Call Laura. All right.
1: I also have some older saddles that pretty much I use for decor. So I've got some, you could use them on a horse with a good blanket on it, but I would prefer it's a decor item.
0: Okay. All right. 2006 Northstar Cimarron.
1: Northstar, yeah.
0: Yep. Four-horse trailer.
1: Yep.
0: Okay, 425-308-5976. We're reaching out to Laura. All right. Hey, Laura, your Cozy Vibe Sellers question of the day. What is your favorite time of day?
1: My favorite time of day is about an hour before sunset.
0: Okay. Golden hour.
1: You can sit out the golden hour and sit outside with a glass of wine and watch the sunset and the temperature cool down and beautiful.
0: Yep. I'm with you on that. I total agreement. All right. Well, hopefully you can enjoy one of those evenings tonight, and I hope you have a great day.
1: Great. Thank you so much.
0: Of course.
1: You too.
0: Yeah. It's 9:30 on Community Radio, KOZI. Jumping over now to line number two. Yes, line number two. Welcome to Second Cup. How you doing this morning?
2: Great. Thank you so much. I am looking for a refrigerator repairman in the Chelan area. I have a Kenmore refrigerator that is, it's old, and I know my repairman in Seattle told me it needs to have the hose cleaned out or whatever. It's collecting water underneath the crisper. Anyway, so if there's someone out there who can help me, I'm going to be in town for the next few days, and I'd love to hear from them.
0: Okay. Hey, I got a suggestion for you. I know a guy. I don't want to monopolize this unless anybody else comes in, but I'll just throw you an option. If you want to write phone number down, this guy came into Second Cup a few months ago. You can find him online. It's Phoenix Home Services. I kept held on to his business card because I knew people would call in with probably handyman needs, and he's a handyman.
2: Perfect.
0: Yeah. You want his phone number?
2: I got it. I'm ready.
0: Okay, 509-309-6272.
2: And I bet he has a name.
0: Yeah, he does have a name. What it is, right, as Ainsley. Go with Ainsley, A-I-N-S-L-E. I think that's his, maybe his wife or his secretary. But this is a great guy, and he can do all this stuff. I don't even know if I'm allowed to do this, but person in need, I'm going to try to help out.
2: Okay.
0: What's that?
2: Thanks, bud.
0: Okay, yeah, of course. Your Cozy Vibes Sellers question of the day. What is your favorite time of day?
2: 5 o'clock.
0: 5 o'clock somewhere. It's 5 o'clock somewhere. Finally, someone says that answer. All right, hey, good luck with your fridge. I appreciate you calling in.
2: Thanks so much.
0: Yeah. It's Community Radio, KOZI 932. We got second cup guests to get to as well. Let's get over to Tom Pettigrew. Oh, yeah, from Amos Rome Winery. Let's get him in the door. Tom, how you doing this morning?
3: Good. How are you?
0: Good. Good. How's it look up there in Manson? How's the weather? Is it nice and warm and calm winds finally?
3: It's beautiful. Yeah.
0: Beautiful.
3: Winds calm down. It's blowing a little bit up at our High Blossom Vineyard, but other than that, it's great.
0: Mm-hmm. Amos Rome, you're a part of my commute for every year. I drive right by there. Can I ask you one on a personal note? That logo, can you help me out with the logo? What is that?
3: Yeah, okay, I'll try to make a short story long here. But, yeah, first of all, in the simplest sense, it spells Amos Rome in perfectly legible English characters. I can't imagine that you can't read it. The inspiration for the logo, it's meant to be sort of evoke a Native American pattern because Wapato John, famous for Wapato Point and a lot of the casino land, et cetera. His Indian name, Ketokosun, he's buried down at the end of the road below the winery. Anyway, he was the first guy who owned the land. He had title to the land. He started farming in that land right where the tasting room is, right where that vineyard is in the 1890s. Ended up selling it to the Griffith family, who are our neighbors and partners in the winery, 1915 or anyway, we wanted to do something to get that in there. So we developed this pattern over a number of iterations. But when you look at the logo, if you kind of tip it one way, sideways, horizontal, you'll see the word Amos appear, covering half of it. And then if you flip it over the other way and cover the other half, it'll spell Rome.
0: Yes, I'm doing that right now in the studio. I've got my neck cranked as I look at the logo. You're right.
3: Yeah.
0: Okay, Amos Rome. Yeah. It does. Yeah, sort of stacked up side by side, butting up against each other. It looks great on the bottle, I got to say.
3: Yeah.
0: It just looks cool.
3: Thank you very much.
0: Which, you know, is half of marketing sometimes. Just, can you look cool?
3: Well, and you know, if you don't get it, once you do, you'll never forget,
0: right? Amos Rome. Wonderful. All right, that was a little bit of a side mission. Let's get to the task at hand. What's on the schedule for Amos Rome in these busy, busy summer months?
3: Well, you know, first thing up, we do expand our hours in the summertime, and that starts on Saturday. Mm. We add an hour earlier, actually, so we're going to be 11 to 5 all summer long. We get a little extra staff going, extra time for tasters to come in and find out how great our wine is. And so that's an exciting thing. We find that first hour, surprisingly, I guess, what do they say? It's 5 o'clock somewhere.
0: Yes.
3: At 11 a.m.
0: Mm-hmm.
3: So it works pretty well. It's good for the staff and good for everybody that works there. And it's certainly good for the customers because they get increased access to the tasting room. So that's one of the big things that's up. The other thing we're doing, which again is kind of fun, we're not a music venue. It's not a primary, you know, way we're in business. We're all about promoting the Lake Chelan AVA wine and our wine in particular. But it is fun to have entertainment periodically. So my daughter, Brianna, Brianna Clark, who basically runs the winery, has set up quite a bit more entertainment this summer. So coming up next on June 28th from 3 to 6 p.m., we've got Alvin Big Sax Daddy, great sax player, fun guy, really good guy.
0: He is cool. Yeah, great stuff.
3: Yeah, yeah. And these are Sunday afternoons on the lawn. If you have driven by, you kind of notice we built sort of a new cover for that deck there, which then effectively turns it into a very nice stage. We set up canopies all over the lawn, so people have shade. We've got six nice, 11 by 11 or 12 by 12 canopies. And so it makes for just, you know, kids running around on the grass, people enjoying wine, eating, you know, charcuterie boards or hummus plates or salmon plates, and drinking bottles of wine and just chilling, listening to the music in the afternoon.
0: Wonderful. Okay, so we've got music on Sundays 3 to 6.
3: Not every Sunday, I should point out. So we're kind of like, it's kind of like twice a month. So we've got June 28th, we've got July 19th, we've got August 9th, we've got August 23rd. So we've got four dates set up for the summer, which is, again, more than we typically do. And just a few weeks ago, we had the Brian James Band, which, wow, that was a blowout. You know, there was no parking space available. That was such a cool show.
0: Yeah. Mm-hmm. Okay, so music, you're sort of play it by ear. Best way to stay plugged in is online, yeah. Amos Rome Vineyards, sure. To make sure you've got all your dates correct. I like to ask this of the wineries on this hot, sunny day, probably topping out in the upper 80s. What would be the first wine you get it to Amos Rome's, you're in the tasting room, what would you suggest today?
3: Well, it's got to be the Cabernet Franc Rosé from the Meraki Vineyard, the 25 vintage. This is a new vineyard that we work with. David and Dee Kinsman own the vineyard. They're partners with us, and we cultivated, our team does all the work in the vineyard, and that wine is spectacular. And, you know, actually, since our inception, the Cabernet Franc Rosé has been probably our most popular wine. It sells out every year. One of my little chores is stocking the store shelves here locally, and it flies off the shelves here locally. It's only $25 a bottle. It should be twice that, given the quality. But, you know, and it has received, which is remarkable, some spectacular scores, actually. Some scores we're really proud of. James Suckling is an internationally renowned wine rating organization. It's hard to get them to pay attention to you. It's hard to get them to taste your wines. Yeah. We've finally gotten them to taste. And for them to give a rosé, the Cabernet Franc rosé from Meraki Vineyard, a 92-point score, that's pretty remarkable. They don't score rosés that highly. Mm-hmm. And so this is not only great, refreshing, fun-to-drink wine, but when you're drinking it, you can go, hey, wow, this wine got a pretty cool score from an international organization. So it must be good. This must be what good rosé tastes like.
0: Yeah. And it's only $25. Usually you can't, have your cake and eat it too with, you know, an inexpensive wine that is also renowned. And this one does both of that. And it's Cab Franc. And then what's the other blend? Is it just a Cab Franc 100% rosé?
3: It's pure 100% Cabernet Franc rosé. There are some things I should point out. You know, I like to educate people a little bit occasionally. Mm-hmm. But most rosé, you know, first of all rosé comes from red wine grapes.
0: Yep.
3: And most rosé is made what's called the Saignée method, which is basically you take the first pressings off the grapes you're harvesting for your red wine. You take that initial juice and you'd make your rosé out of that. Which is fine. You can have some good rosé that way. But the trouble is those grapes were actually grown, cultivated, and ripened to make red wine. Mm. In much of Provence and France, and maybe a few other places in the world, rosé is intentionally grown. In other words, we take a section of the Cabernet Franc vineyard and we grow it completely differently for the rosé than we do for the red wine. There's more fruit on the vines. It gets watered differently. The canopy's treated differently. We pick it at a lower sugar level and a higher acid level. So this is purpose-grown Cabernet Franc rosé, which I think is why people like it so much. It develops flavors that are not common in a lot of other rosés. Mm. And it's dry and it's crisp. Sometimes rosés people can perceive as being a little too fruity and sweet. And that's basically derives from the fact that, well, those grapes were ripened for red wine. Mm. But when you ripen it for rosé and pick it properly and grow it properly, you get this beautiful sort of with Cab Franc in particular, sort of a nice fruity and herbaceous note to it that makes it a lot of fun to drink.
0: Mm-hmm. And James Suckling thought the same. Wonderful.
3: Did, yes,
0: okay,
3: indeed.
0: So we can try that today. Right now, hours 12 to 5 daily, but we're switching to the summer hours starting Saturday.
3: On Saturday.
0: That's 11 to 5. Alan Jackson right. would be happy. All right. Anything else we wanted to touch on chatting with Tom Pettigrew from Amos Run?
3: Carrie and I with the James Seckman thing, too. We actually had a couple other wines. We got great scores. Our Estate Albarino, which grows at our High Blossom Vineyard, high elevation. One of the higher elevation vineyards actually in the entire state, at just about 1,875 feet elevation. The 25 Albarino also got a 92-point score, which is phenomenal. And I'm telling you, that wine is, if you've never had Albarino, you need to try it. And if you have had Albarino, you need to try this because it's spectacular wine as well. Mm. I'm trying to think quickly while I'm talking. Let's see, what are we pricing? Oh, yeah, it's $32 a bottle. And it is a beautiful, expressive white wine. A lot of the characteristics you'll see from a Spanish or a Portuguese version of the wine. The fruit, the essence of the fruit comes out, but it really shows actually the location where it grows as well. We've got this beautiful pumiceous sandy loam soil with sort of granite bedrock underneath it, which makes the Chelan AVA completely unique, and this Albarino really expresses that. It's a good expression of that.
0: Mm-hmm. 700.
3: Yeah, go ahead. 92 points on that one as well.
0: 92 points. Is it out of 100? Stupid question.
3: Yeah, it is. You know, nobody, I mean, 100-point scores are super rare,
0: uh-huh.
3: and they tilt, the higher scores tilt towards red wines more than white wines.
0: Mm.
3: So having white wine scoring 92 or rosé scoring 92 is actually a very, very good score.
0: Okay.
3: So we're pretty pleased with that.
0: Mm-hmm. 700 Wapato Lake Road. If you're coming from Chelan, you just take that right by the casino. Head briefly up the road right there. Find them online at amosrome.com. And that's our little fun fact of the day. You just got to tilt your head a little bit. You can see the AMOS and then tilt your head the other way and you can see the Rome. I appreciate you filling me in on that. The amount of times I drove by and was like, I wonder what they're going for there, but it looks cool. And that's all that matters.
3: Exactly.
0: All right, Tom.
3: Exactly.
0: Your cozy question of the day. What is your favorite time of day?
3: Oh, God, I'm not ready for this.
0: What's your favorite time of day?
3: What is my favorite time of day?
0: Yeah.
3: Oh, man. 5 o'clock.
0: AM or PM?
3: PM, 5 p.m.
0: There it is. Right, 5 o'clock.
3: There you go. That's when the cocktail hour is. It's time to relax, enjoy, settle in for a relaxing evening. I think I like 5 o'clock a lot.
0: Yep, and that there you go with the summer hours, 11 to 5 every day at Amos Rome. Tom, thank you so much for your time.
3: Appreciate it. Thank you. Glad to be on.
0: Have a good one. 944 Community Radio, KOZI. We get this mic working. Hello, hello. Yes, it's working.
4: Hello.
0: All right, great. Now I can ask you, at long last, the Cozy Vibe Sellers question of the day. What are all of your favorite times of day?
4: Noon.
0: Noon. Right on the dot. Noon. Why is that?
4: Because to make it sound funny, I'd watch a Western at noon.
0: You do? Every single day? That's the ritual?
4: Well, not every day. Like, on a Wednesday.
0: Yeah. A Western movie, like a Western at noon. Is there a joke I'm not getting here? Okay.
5: The movie High Noon.
4: That or The Good, the Bad, and the Ugly.
0: Mm-hmm. Okay. So noon is your favorite time. What about you? Let's hear it.
6: My time is 4 a.m.
0: Oh, get out of here.
6: That's what time I get up, and I get peace and quiet, and I love it.
0: Oh.
6: I have coffee, and I can not be bothered. I hear the cats meowing or the dog barking, but other than that, it's peaceful.
0: Mm-hmm.
6: I enjoy that. So.
0: And the rooster's crowing and the pigs oinking.
6: Exactly. Wanting to come out of the barns. So.
0: 4 a.m. So your alarm goes off at 4 a.m. Is there any difficulty sitting up and going, all right, let's get after this? None
6: not
0: at all.
6: Not at all. Nope.
0: Have you always been that way, even as a kid? Like the alarm goes off for school and
6: yeah,
0: you're just up?
6: Yeah, and yeah. I don't need a lot of sleep. So getting up early is easy for me.
0: Okay. And then what about when, like, 1 o'clock rolls around?
6: In the afternoon?
0: Yeah.
6: I'm
0: energy?
6: Busy. Yeah. I don't lie. I drink my coffee and an occasional Red Bull.
0: Mm-hmm.
6: But I'm good. Yeah. I settle down about 9 o'clock at night, watch an episode of something or whatever, and go to bed and get up at 4 a.m.
0: Wow. All right. Man, I'm jealous of that trait. What about you?
7: I am not a morning person. This is Paulette from A Cause for Paws Thrift Shop. I am not a morning person. My favorite time of day is probably between about 6 and 8 p.m. where I can go out and putter in the garden when the temperature's cooling down and kill a few pests and bugs, and that'd be the highlight of my day.
0: Very nice. Yeah. Yeah. The later hours, 4 a.m.
7: Yeah.
0: You know, I got to wake up at 4 a.m. once a week. And it is just this massive, epic poem of me having to do that. And it's like, I'm also the annoying person that tells everybody that I encounter that day, I woke up at 4 a.m., so, you know, you better leave me alone. But yeah, 8 o'clock, yeah, that's pretty good. I like that there. And then as far as the sports world goes, that's when a lot of things are going on.
7: Well, in that case, it would, yeah, definitely during hockey season, that is a priority to be at the TV at between 5 and 8 p.m. for any hockey games across the country.
0: Yeah.
7: Yeah.
0: Very good. All right. Hey, let's jump over to our next second cup guest of the day. Crack open that door. It's Chris Webb from Lone Point Cellars. It's always a pleasure chatting with you.
8: Hey, good morning. I know. Same here.
0: You just have such a friendly, warm voice and sort of this infectious energy that always radiates through the air. So I love when we get to chat with Chris Webb from Lone Point Cellars. What are we talking about today, Chris?
8: Well, first off, thank you so much for that introduction. I greatly appreciate that because I think it's something that I am happy to hear that it's recognized, because life is short. So it's nice to spend time together promoting positivity and sharing great times together. So that's where being at Lone Point Cellars makes it easy to host people and come join us for some good times.
0: Ding, ding, ding. All right, located 6 Lakeview Way in Brewster, and online at lonepointcellars.com. What's on the summer schedule?
8: Well, you know, we have some exciting things going on. We launched our summer season, so our tasting room is open Tuesday through Sunday, starting each day at noon until 7, with extended hours on Friday and Saturdays. And we do have exciting for tomorrow evening, Chef's Dinner on Thursday evening, starting at 6 o'clock. We host our pretty locally famous and very appreciative, supported Chef's Dinner, which is a three-course experience, each course paired with one of our award-winning wines to enjoy throughout the evening. And folks can still get, we have limited seats available. Tomorrow night is selling quickly, as you can imagine, as we head into that Father's Day weekend. A lot of folks wanting to come up and celebrate Dad and then do that Chef's Dinner. So look forward to that. And then upcoming this weekend, too, we've got our kind of self-care Saturdays with Skydeck Yoga, and then a whiskey workshop on the 20th for those to come up on, you know, for Father's Day weekend and enjoy some of, I think, a lot of Dad's favorite, that whiskey, and be able to share some time with an interactive workshop, just a class that you can kind of see what goes into crafting whiskey cocktails, as well as kind of walking through some crafting of drinks, sharing some tips, techniques. So a fun way to enjoy some time too and sip your way through the afternoon with us on that I think it's the 20th is what we have the workshop from 3 to 5. So it's going to be a fun day.
0: The Saturday, yes, it is 20th, so upcoming Father's Day weekend. So you sort of have to lean in and play the hits when it comes to Father's Day. Maybe the wine, not universally loved by the dads, so you break out the whiskey. Perfect.
8: I know. You got to find, you know, dads, you know, they claim to be easy, but sometimes you got to find the right type of easy to appeal to each one of them. So we tried to have a nice lineup of things that hopefully you'll hit something that's going to be a success. But yeah, kicking off tomorrow is going to be that Chef's Dinner, and then some fun stuff to head into the weekend.
0: Wonderful. And what are the details of the Chef's Dinner? Isn't the chef always cooking dinner?
8: Oh, absolutely. But this is one that we host. There's a calendar online. We usually have reservations are usually suggested because we do sell out. So it is something that does become quite popular, but we host an evening of shared coursing. So starting at 6 p.m., we have three courses that each course is paired with a different wine to complement each course that is being served. So I think there's that kind of special like level up of attention to the food service, the wine, and sharing as a group setting to enjoy. So it's something that is pretty unique if you haven't been able to join us, just to be able to come with your group or your special significant other to just kind of lose track of time. You know, it's one of those things that I think that we unfortunately get so caught up with having to have rushed through things or not fully kind of unplug. So this is a great evening just to come up and relax and enjoy some of the view, the food, the wine together, and just fully relax. So those Thursday evenings, chef's dinner tickets are available on our website. So if you visit lonepointcellars.com, the easiest place is that banner along the top, and then you can select that dinner with the different dates that are available on the calendar. So we do, for the most part, have all of those. We are updating if there's new dates that become available, but a lot of those are those Thursdays before holiday weekends, a lot of the Thursdays throughout the summer when I think are ideal for getting together with those that are visiting, or you have family and friends that you want to have some special time together. So just choose that date of the calendar kind of listed throughout the summer, and then just confirm your reservation online and you're all set.
0: Mm-hmm. LonePointCellars.com. I gotta say, it's one of the most organized and expansive websites that I get to look at. You've done a great job with everything there. So we got Sky Deck Yoga. That's this Saturday. 1 hour guided yoga class, sky deck setting with panoramic views. You can, RSVP for that. Is that a ticketed event, or most of these ticketed events?
8: Yeah, we usually have the tickets available on the website to purchase. Mm-hmm. However, if you do wind up just wanting to arrive, we will help you attend. And it's I know some of the ones that are the most popular, though, and risk of sellout are when that pre-advanced ticket sale is going to come definitely into an important part of that. But for the most part, we're more than happy to help you get in attendance if you arrive prior to those events listed. I know we do have also on our main page a great resource to be able to use when you click on Dine with Us. You can also use the Request the Table to confirm a reservation at the tasting room. So mm-hmm. I know a lot of folks too that join us for those events. If you're planning on wanting to stay and have some wine after, or have some wine and food, I always encourage you to book and request a table with us on the website. That way we're able to send you a confirmation and have a table that's perfectly ready when you're finished with any of those events. Because as you can imagine, especially the evenings when we have live music or some of the other specials going on, I know our Tuesdays have definitely been well attended with we've been doing a bingo and trivia night with burgers and $2 brews. Yeah, so as you can imagine, I mean, it's bingo even without winning, because you're walking away with some great specials on smash burgers. This last week we featured a surf and turf smash burger that was some garlic shrimp on top of a smash burger with that traditional Hawaiian mac pasta salad. So I think even if you're not a winner at the bingo or trivia, you're still walking away with the $2 beers if you want and that great food special. So Request a Table is definitely strongly encouraged if you're wanting to make sure that you don't have to wait at all when you arrive.
0: Mm-hmm. And also, furthermore, there's the new RV park. Well, semi-new. I remember the last time I talked to you, we were ramping up for that. So you can book RV stays now at Lone Point on this beautiful, beautiful property.
8: Yeah, it's been so much fun to be able to see the park come to life because this is our first inaugural season. We did have that kickoff at the end of last year to just get things up and rolling, get people kind of aware that it was developed. But now we have the park fully operational with it's 5 acres with the 20 spots that are all, you know, pet friendly. They're just nestled in with your own picnic table. It's got that shaded area with a gas fire pit. There's full water waste hookups. The amenities have been so much fun too. We've got the pickleball court, putting green, the two shaded pavilions with the gas grills, just a walking path too to our tasting room and the other property amenities. So I've been really excited too to see our guests that are staying at the park just really seeing the whole site as their campground and kind of being blown away by all of the amenities available, because it made me take a step back and consider too. I'm like, wow, you know, really, if you're coming in with your RV and you're planning to do this camping and you have all of this just right outside of your campsite, it's pretty nice. So I've been excited to meet folks. I know Jim and Dana too. Jim has been going through and introducing himself with the dogs to different guests every day. So it's been fun for him to make new friends and be able to welcome people as they're coming in to stay with us for the first time. And a lot of fun to see whether it's a family getaway or they're planning. We've had a lot of guests too meeting up and joining us where we're the meetup spot for them. So they're having friends come from all over the state and coordinating visits in the area and staying with us. So yeah, as you can imagine, that energy and that conversation and their excitement has been so much fun to share what we do on a daily basis. So, you know, they're able to get that front row seat to see the cherries and all the activity right now with all of the actions and the cherry trees, plus also our berries. Those have been, you know, all of the strawberries that are going on right now, and those are just right outside of where they're staying. So to be able to see that, and then the grapes for the vineyard and all the action there, it's quite a fun place to be.
0: It's what it's all about, the vast and ever-expanding. But still an intimate setting there at Lone Point Cellars. Give me one wine, Chris, one wine. If I head on up there today, what would you suggest?
8: Oh, a nice glass on a day like today of some Albarino out on the patio, I would say would be a lovely way to enjoy the day and the afternoon.
0: Mm-hmm. Just sort of slow that heart rate down and soak in the beauty of Brewster. Again, it is 6 Lakeview Way, Brewster. Find them online, lonepointcellars.com. Chris Webb joins us on Community Radio KOZI. It's 9:59. Your cozy question of the day, Chris. What is your favorite time of day?
8: You know, this one for me is easy. It's first thing in the mornings. I tend to get up between like 4 or 5 o'clock in the morning each day, and it's such a great time to be able to enjoy some coffee. I do, you know, a family walk with the dog out to get some exercise and be able to plan out the day ahead, and it's just priceless to be able to have that time to get everything kind of set and ready for the day's adventure ahead. Mm-hmm. So I'd say those mornings are priceless for me.
0: We have got some go-getters here on Cozy. Our listeners, man, we are up and at it. The morning, it's filled with hope and inspiration for the day. All right, Chris.
8: Yep.
0: Doesn't surprise
8: me. I love that.
0: Yep. All right, Chris, thank you so much on behalf of Lone Point Cellars. Always appreciate the time on your Wednesday mornings.
8: Oh, it's so great to talk to you and get caught up, and hope you have a fantastic rest of your day.
0: You as well. 10 o'clock right on the dot on Community Radio, KOZI. Still give us a call at 509-682-4033, and someone has. Let's go back to those phone lines. Line number one, welcome to Second Cup.
9: Hi, good morning.
0: Hey, what's up?
9: Hi, yeah, I am looking for someone to help me with yard work and weeding.
0: All righty. Great. What exactly? Are we breaking out the weed eater? Are we getting a mower? What is this?
9: Well, I'm looking, it's just part-time, and I'm looking for, I thought maybe a couple of teens could help out, but they need to be able to do some digging, weed pulling primarily, planting, some general yard cleanup, that kind of thing. I've got a property that I'm trying to clean up right now, so it would be mornings from about 8 o'clock to 11. So 3 hours of hard work. So I need someone that, or two people actually would be ideal that are, have some experience in doing that.
0: Mm-hmm. I'm sure we can find someone. You're going to give them nice ice cold lemonade afterwards?
9: Yes.
0: Okay, good. As long as that's in the contract. We talk money later. I'm going to need my lemonade at around noon. All right, where are you located? Where are we going to?
9: We're in Manson.
0: Okay.
9: Downtown, so it's walkable. So if anyone lives in downtown Manson, they can walk over and work on it with me.
0: Mm-hmm. And what's a good phone number to reach out?
9: 206-228-4811.
0: 4811, looking for a couple of people who would like to do some yard work. And what's like your timeline on this?
9: As soon as possible.
0: ASAP.
9: Yeah, would be great.
0: Okay.
9: So I could start them right away.
0: All right, 206-228-48. What was it? I can't even read my own handwriting. What was the last four?
9: 4811.
0: 4811. All right, we'll have that up on the website located in downtown Manson. Lemonade is promised. Okay,
9: yes.
0: Great. Hey, I'm going to ask you the Cozy Vibe Sellers question of the day. What is your favorite time of day?
9: Well, I like 5 o'clock because everything's kind of quieting down at that point and get a lot of personal time in. And I'm also a night owl when it comes to doing creative projects. So for me, when the whole household's quiet, I like, you know, that 11 o'clock window when I can sit down on my computer or just like really focus.
0: Yeah, that's when the brain synapses start firing and crackling, and it's like you have all these ideas. Where were these during business hours? I know it. Yeah.
9: Right.
0: All right. Great. Thank you for calling in, and best of luck. Well, hopefully we can help you out.
9: Okay. Thanks very much.
0: Mm-hmm.
9: Bye bye.
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0: Still fit you in at 509-682-4033. It's a walk-in Wednesday on Community Radio KOZI. In the meantime, we got your feel-good favorites. Here's MJ.

0: Make that change. Yeah, just do it. Shamon, 1008 Community Radio, KOZI. Let's talk to our friends from the Wenatchee Valley Humane Society. It's Shelby joining me on the phone lines on this Wednesday morning. Shelby, what do we got today? Can you hear me?
1: Hi.
0: Hi.
1: Yes, thank you for having me on. Our pet of the week this week is Stormy.
0: Mm-hmm.
1: Stormy is a 6-year-old lab mix who is the perfect combination of playful and easygoing. She enjoys getting out and having fun, but also happy to just hang out with her people and relax at home. Stormy is potty trained, respectful in the home, and not much of a chewer, making her a pretty easy dog to live with. Stormy has lived with another older dog in the past and enjoys being part of a big family. Stormy is looking for a home without cats or other small animals, as she does like to chase. Stormy is also available for doggy dates. That means you can come to the shelter and take her out for a walk, grab a pup cup, or just spend some quality time together to get to know her. So come meet Stormy at the shelter. We're now open every day from 12:30 to 6, or you can learn more on our website, wenatcheehumane.org.
0: And at that website, wenatcheehumane.org, is that where our listeners could find this beautiful photo of Stormy looking up at the camera with a big smile? Is that where they could find that? Are there images on there?
1: Yes, there are. There are all kinds of images, so you can see Stormy in all kinds of viewpoints, all sorts of smiles and fun occasions. And you can learn more about her age, yeah. Her size, and all those other fun details.
0: So cute. Is she, trained? Can she sit on command?
1: Yeah, she does, nice. Especially for cheese and hot dogs.
0: Nice. Well, you guys have done well. I love it. Stormy, available now at the Wenatchee Valley Humane Society. Open, as you say, 7 days a week, 12:30 to 6. More information available at wenatcheehumane.org. This is so cute. I appreciate you calling in, Shelby.
1: Thank you so much.
0: Mm-hmm. Your Cozy Vibe Sellers question of the day. What is your favorite time of day?
1: My favorite time of day is probably 6 p.m. That's a good dinner time. You know, you still got lots of time before you got to go to bed. Hopefully you're done with the day. It's a nice twilight.
0: Mm-hmm.
1: Right now we have amazing sunsets coming in with gorgeous colors. So I like a good 6 p.m. is a good time of day.
0: Mm-hmm. I'm with you. Yeah, 6 p.m. Things start to slow down and cool down a little bit. We can take a deep breath after a long day's work. And Stormy can be right there by your side. All right. Thank you so much, Shelby.
1: Thank you. Appreciate you. Have a great one.
0: Yeah. 1011 Community Radio, KOZI. It is a walk-in Wednesday, and our friends have been joining us all day, all morning long. It's great to have company. I do the show a lot, and it's like I'm just out here just sort of like dancing around like a clown for nobody. But today I have an audience. I need an audience. That's something my mom would always say about me. From Patty's Animal Rescue, we have Patty, Anna, and James. Any last notes we wanted to touch on?
2: Hi, this is Paulette from A Cause for Paws Thrift Shop. Remember, all proceeds benefit Patty's Animal Rescue. And the new question I'm going to ask myself every day is, how does this benefit the animals? Will it fix them or feed them?
0: Mm-hmm.
2: So going off of what Michelle from Habitat for Humanity said, I'm not building houses. I'm just feeding or fixing animals.
0: Mm-hmm.
2: So donations accepted. And I do thank you for all the donations you've given us recently. Also, Patty does accept partial bags of dog and cat food and pet food. So if for some reason your animal can no longer tolerate its food, has an allergy, sensitivity, those partial bags will be put to good use. With all those puppy and kitty mouths to feed, there's always somebody who will eat whatever you give us.
0: Mm-hmm.
2: Worst case scenarios, it might go to Michael Jordan the pig. So, that's appreciated. Anyway,
0: there's a pig named Michael Jordan?
2: Yes, Michael Jordan the pig.
0: Okay, can we elaborate a little bit? Why is it named Michael Jordan?
2: I will hand that over to Patty. She knows the details.
3: Michael Jordan came to live with me because he didn't have any companions.
0: Uh-huh.
3: And he's been with us for several years. I just got two new pigs about a year and a half ago. I rescued them so they wouldn't get butchered. That's Dennis Rodman and Kobe Bryant. And we have Peaches, who just came from the West Side. When my daughter moved over here, she brought that pig, which was rescued in Woodinville, before we moved over here. So we have four pigs, and they are a big part of our family, and they get whatever the other animals don't want to eat, so.
0: Well, you need one more to fill out a starting lineup, for a basketball team. Although I don't know what team, NBA team Peaches played for.
3: No, she was an audience fan.
0: Yeah, a fan.
3: Cheerleader, yes.
0: Yeah, awesome. Okay, so you accept partial bags, even if they're open, right? You still bring them in.
2: It doesn't matter. Partial bags, any size, any kibble, wet food, whatever, we'll take it gladly to help feed the animals at the rescue and the sanctuary.
0: Okay. And you're Paula. I got that messed up, didn't I?
2: It's Paulette. I've been called worse. It's okay.
0: And you are appearing on behalf of who again?
2: This is for Cause for Paws thrift shop. And so that's 103 South Apple Blossom Boulevard, Suite 109. And that's a thrift shop that helps fund Patty's Animal Rescue. Mm-hmm. So all proceeds after taxes and rent go directly to the rescue and its services. And that includes, you know, everything from deworming to overall veterinary care, immunizations, fixing the animals, whatever needs to be done. We'll do it, surgeries, that type of thing. Mm-hmm. So your support in the community is greatly appreciated.
0: Wonderful. And we just found out off air that we're former neighbors.
2: We are.
0: How did we get here, huh?
2: I don't know. Should I describe the house?
0: Yes, please.
2: Okay. So just down the street from me, literally two blocks, was this house.

0: purple blue house might have had on his upbringing. So, there is an excuse for much of his behavior. It's very much appreciated, but, yeah.
1: That guy does radio like he grew up in a purple house.
0: He does. He does. Yes. There ought to be a t-shirt.
1: That was a mistake. We didn't intentionally go for high gloss candy paint purple on our household, but, that's what it ended up. And I'm glad that that's still following us around because it's a secret we're trying to bury. You know, I'm out here in North Central Washington. Nope. I'm hoping nobody could tie that together. Wait, were you the crazy guy with the purple house? That is great. Thank you so much, Paulette. I appreciate you coming in. All right, last note there, Patty and James.
2: Yes.
1: Any last parting words?
2: No. Thanks for listening. I hope to see everybody at the adoption event and at the big sale. We have lots of things, furniture, all kinds of stuff. There'll be so much stuff. So hope to see you there, and hopefully everybody has a great day.
1: All right. James, one final thing.
3: Yes, we appreciate your donations. We really, really, really do appreciate it a lot. And we rescue the animals, and this is a good reason to rescue them.
1: Mm-hmm. Wonderful. Well, you guys are doing such a great job. I appreciate your company this morning. Best of luck this week and in the coming weeks with your events.
4: Thank you.
1: Yeah, take care. Hey, it's 10:16. You know what that means.

0: Ah, yes. What a fun, action-packed morning. Big thanks to the Chelan City officials who joined me, feels like days ago, at 8:10. 8:45, Michelle Fanton from the Lake Chelan Habitat for Humanity store. It's summer flowers is your phrase that pays. Tom Pettigrew from Amos Rome. And at 9:45, Chris Webb from Lone Point Sellers. We talked with our friends at the Wenatchee Humane Society. They got Stormy up for adoption. So precious. Thank you so much for listening. Appreciate your phone calls. Jeff Conwell back tomorrow. I'm Rye Curley. Remember, be kind, be strong, and be funny when you can.
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Chapman. 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

0: 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Forecast clear and sunny, and most notably calm throughout the rest of the week.
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1: In the KOZI Newsroom, I'm Nick Scott. You can now email and phone Chelan County offices with progress being reported on restoring the county's internet and phone network following a hack by bad actors back on May 30th.
2: Folks can contact us through email now. Our phones are up. They can give us a call. And IT just continues to work on getting us whole again.
1: The county's Jill Fitzsimmons says that it may be weeks, though, before the county makes any findings on the illegal internet hack that caused the weeks-long disruption. A new report to the Chelan PUD commissioners at their meeting Monday on water levels on Lake Chelan, the utility's operation of the dam.
3: The lake is full. Heavy rain and storm activity has put more elevation into the lake early on this spring.
1: The PUD's Rachel Hansen. In an update on the structure fire from over the weekend off Highway 97A in Antioch, the office building of Storm and Towing burned for the third time in the past 8 months. The owners who lived next door were not harmed. Their trailer, though, was made uninhabitable. A previous fire in January destroyed one of the company's tow rigs. The fire response and the drifting smoke Saturday forced the State Patrol to close 97A for about 3.5 hours. 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I'm Nick Scott, KOZI News.
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Elton John teaming up with Dua Lipa, Community Radio, K-O-Z-I, Rye Curley, in for Jeff Conwell, but he'll be back tomorrow on the airways, 509-682-4033. Give him a hard time. Where's he been? Here's Miles Smith on Coast.

0: Cutting Crew, Community Radio KOZI, top of next hour. It's your chance to win a free taco plate from Stormy Mountain Brewing and local pub house on this Wednesday. We've got Hunter, Benson Boone, and Bruno Mars rounding out this 10 o'clock hour. I'm back after a Fox News update.
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7: Let's have a look at our KOZI forecast for north central Washington. Clear and sunny today, highs in the mid-80s, and a northwest wind gusting up to 30 miles an hour. Into our evening, mostly clear, overnight lows in the 50s. Tomorrow, more of the same, sunny with highs in the 80s. And that's a look at weather on your community information station, KOZI.
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1: Trump hails the Iran deal. I'm Carmen Roberts, Fox News. But the president says it's not final yet, as he tells reporters at the G7 summit in France.
2: They have to behave themselves. If they're not behaving, they get hit again. You know, they'll be hit again, because we can do it very easily.
1: And senior U.S. officials tell the AP that the draft deal includes, among other things, protections for Lebanon's territorial integrity, along with new minimum standard for Iran's highly enriched uranium. In return, the U.S. will move to waive but not eliminate some wide-ranging sanctions against Iran once the deal is signed. Fox's Peter Doocy has more from the G7 summit.
3: I got the president to explain what the difference is between giving Iran money and unfreezing Iranian money.
2: We have taken a lot of their money, and we have their money. We have taken their money. It's not our money. It's their money, and we froze it. At a certain point in time, I guess we're going to have to give it back.
3: That's the first time that we've heard that. It obviously comes after a weeks-long embargo that was really, really straining the Iranian economy. And we are now within 48 hours or so of that changing and of billions of dollars starting to flow in possibly every day as the oil sales resume.
1: And that agreement is securing a toll-free passage of the Strait of Hormuz for only 60 days. It's set to be signed Friday in Switzerland. And this is a Fox News alert. The Federal Reserve has just issued a statement and says it is leaving the rates unchanged and that it will likely change ease rates on the next meeting. America's listening to Fox News.
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1: Repeating our top story, the Federal Reserve just announced that it is leaving the key overnight interest rate unchanged in the 3.5% to 3.75% range and says the committee will deliver price stability. And Federal Reserve Chairman Kevin Warsh will have a statement at about 2:30 Eastern Time. Republican Senator Tom Cotton says the Senate is postponing the hearing for Jake Clayton to become Director of National Intelligence. Fox's Jared Halpern has more from Washington.
10: Hours before U.S. Attorney Jake Clayton was scheduled to testify at a Senate confirmation hearing, President Trump announced he wanted a delay for his pick to be National Intelligence Director. Instead, the president plans to keep acting DNI Bill Pulte in place, despite questions about his credentials from Democrats and Republicans.
11: And it was a rush act by the Democrats. All of a sudden they want to get... And why are they afraid of this guy? I mean, they're so afraid of him, they'll do anything not to have Pulte go in there.
10: Pulte is the director of the Federal Housing Finance Agency. Democrats are threatening to block renewal of FISA surveillance tools until Pulte is replaced. At the White House, Jared Halpern, Fox News.
1: A beloved bear is heading to Broadway, bringing music, charm, and marmalade.
12: What's cooking?
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14: Paddington is heading to New York. A musical about the marmalade-loving bear is opening on Broadway in the spring of 2027. Paddington the Musical will play at the Al Hirschfeld Theater. It will begin performances March 30th, ahead of opening night on April 18th.
1: Fox's Michelle Polino reporting. And checking markets after the Federal Reserve announcement, the Dow is up 243 points after back-to-back record closes Monday and Tuesday. Crude oil at $76.62 a barrel. I'm Carmen Roberts. This is Fox News.
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7: In the KOZI Newsroom, I'm Nick Scott. A traffic accident on Highway 150 Monday afternoon damaged electrical utilities and took PUD crews several hours to make a fix, causing the complete closure of the highway, the only direct link between Chelan and Manson.
15: That has been a big topic the last couple years with the city and with our emergency management department. There is a plan in place if, you know, say Rocky Point slid shut. And that plan, it's obviously going to be taking the back roads, but the city will be activated, the county roads will be activated on setting up detour signs and getting people, you know, wherever we can get them up onto Boyd Road.
7: Chelan County Sheriff Sergeant Rob Huddleston. You can now email and phone Chelan County offices with progress being reported on restoring the county's internet and phone network following a hack by bad actors back on May 30th.
16: Folks can contact us through email now. Our phones are up. They can give us a call. And IT just continues to work on getting us whole again.
7: The county's Jill Fitzsimmons says that it may be weeks, though, before the county makes any findings on the illegal internet hack that caused the weeks-long disruption. Stay connected on air, on Facebook, and at KOZI.com. I'm Nick Scott, KOZI News.
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You too. Community Radio, KOZI, Ry Curley back with you. Cranking up that feel-good factor on your Wednesday. How about a free taco plate at Stormy Mountain Brewing? That's on the line coming up after Justin Bieber. We got trivia after this. I do the

0: It's the Bengals, K-O-Z-I. You want to get in that winning zone, it happens right here on the radio and on the phone. Today you're winning a taco plate from Stormy Mountain Brewing and local pub house. If you know the answer to the following trivia question, got to be the third caller at 509-682-4033. Which species is the largest sea turtle in the world? I don't have the foggiest idea, and I'll be impressed if you do. Is it A, leatherback, B, flatback, or C, loggerhead? You've got leatherback, flatback, or loggerhead for the largest sea turtle species in the world. We'll be back after a look at our entertainment calendar and Cyndi Lauper to crown a winner.
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And Community Radio. 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

Soft-spoken Cyndi Lauper, K-O-Z-I, Ry Curley, accompanying you on this Wednesday morning. We got our daily trivia. Very impressive. Our friend in the community knew the answer to what I believe was a very difficult trivia question. Which species is the largest sea turtle in the world? We gave you multiple choice. A, leatherback, B, flatback, C, loggerhead. I didn't even know that any of those were terms for turtles. Correct answer, A, leatherback. Largest sea turtle in the world, adults regularly reach 6 feet in length and can weigh anywhere from 500 to 2,000 pounds. We'll do trivia tomorrow, another opportunity for you to win a free 16-ounce drink from Apple Cup 2 and a free deli lunch from the Chelan Market. You got Hozier on Cozy.

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1: In the KOZI Newsroom, I'm Nick Scott. Governor Ferguson reportedly hiked into the remote northwest Lake Chelan community of Stehekin yesterday to meet with Chelan County staff and the National Park Service for an on-the-ground update on storm damage repairs. The National Park Service plans to complete their rebuilding work on Company Creek Road this week. Will the new road hold back Stehekin River waters during the next rain or high water event?
2: I think about the management of the Wenatchee National Forest, Wenatchee Okanagan National Forest, versus other forests, gravel management,
3: right,
2: stewardship, right, down the line. And here we have all these gems, but they're just, it's not managed equally across the board to save dollars. It's not managed equally across the board to ensure access. It's not managed equally across the board.
1: That's Chelan County Commissioner Kevin Overbay in a discussion with County Natural Resources Director Mike Caputa on management principles used on the affected federal property. A new report to the Chelan PUD commissioners at their meeting Monday on water levels on Lake Chelan, the utilities operation of the dam, and the obvious question that we asked about the accumulation of woody debris. The PUD's Rachel Hansen.
4: We're not responsible for removing woody debris out of Lake Chelan.
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Tina Turner. Community Radio, KOZI, Ry Curley hanging with you. I'm going to lob that Cozy Vibe Sellers question of the day into your court. If you missed it on Second Cup this morning, we ask each and every Second Cup guest this question on their way out the door. And the fun and the conversation runs on throughout the day over on our Facebook page, KOZI Community Radio. Get involved in the convo. What is your favorite time of day? And I have to say the leading answer in the clubhouse after Second Cup this morning, like 5 a.m. 4 a.m. We got a lot of go-getters. That's not me personally. I'm like good 9 o'clock, right? If I can get up around 8, 8:30, get a cup of coffee in me, juices start flowing, excited for the day. And then by the evening, it's like, well, okay, we'll try this again tomorrow. But at least you've got the hope in the morning. What about you? Your favorite time of day and why? Answer that on our Facebook page, KOZI Community Radio. Here's Nico and Vince.

0: 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Teddy Swims, Imagine Dragons, The Glass Animals, and Desiree round out this Wednesday morning. And you got to look at your forecast coming up on your community information station. 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
0: Here's our KOZI forecast for North Central Washington. Moving throughout our afternoon, clear and sunny and calm. Highs topping out in the mid-80s. Overnight, mostly clear skies. Overnight lows in the 50s. Tomorrow, we got sunshine with highs in the 80s. And that's a look at weather on your community information station, KOZI.
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1: A signing may happen Friday. I'm Carmen Roberts, Fox News. The agreement between the U.S. and Iran is likely to be signed on Friday in Switzerland. And President Trump, who attended the G7 meeting in France, says he may stay for the signing. Fox's Jared Halpern has more on the deal.
2: A 60-day memorandum of understanding is intended to set the table for final talks over Iran's nuclear program, while giving Iran immediate waivers to sell oil and create a framework for $300 billion in

0: reconstruction and economic aid. President Trump says the U.S. will not be putting up that money.
1: There'll be 15 to 20 years to rebuild what they have right now. So they have to behave themselves. If they're not behaving, they get hit again.
0: The agreement also requires Iran to allow toll-free passage through the Strait of Hormuz. In Washington, Jared Halpern, Fox News.
2: The Federal Reserve left interest rates unchanged today, but the new chairman, Kevin Warsh, did not offer any projections for future rate decisions. Instead, he announced that he is appointing task forces to help the Fed.
3: Each task force will serve an objective shared by everyone in the system, shared by everyone around that table that I sat with over the last couple of days. A Federal Reserve that is clear-eyed about its mission, fit for purpose, and focused on the future.
2: Meantime, other Fed officials signaled a rate hike is now more likely this year than a rate cut. And the Senate today postponed a hearing to confirm Jay Clayton as director of the National Intelligence. And that was postponed after President Trump ordered him not to appear.
4: Every action he takes undercuts our safety for his own ridiculous, sometimes even indiscernible, political motivation.
2: Senate Minority Leader Chuck Schumer criticizing President Trump's move. 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
2: Demonstrators at the Georgia State House are upset. Lawmakers plan to redraw congressional district maps, but it won't take place today. State lawmakers refused to take up the planned vote during a special session, with House Speaker Republican John Burns explaining.
8: Because any changes to our current congressional or legislative districts would not go into effect until 2028, we believe it is prudent to take the appropriate and necessary time to do this important duty the right way, and not to rush through it.
2: Democratic lawmakers and civil rights advocates opposed gerrymandering, and they argued that changes would weaken minority representation and disproportionately affect black voters. Republicans argue the maps must be revised to comply with the Supreme Court ruling. The Trump administration's buying back another energy company's offshore leases. It is paying $765 million to Invenergy, and that is to cancel four leases. And that is equal to what the company originally paid for the government for those leases. And by buying them back, the administration's halting offshore wind projects that President Trump opposes and shifting funds towards fossil fuel development. Massachusetts expands a program to prevent wrong-way crashes.
9: With a program going into effect at more than 400 locations across the state, the $50 to $75 million program includes what Governor Maura Healey calls cutting-edge technology, such as sensors, which activate audible warnings and alert law enforcement when a wrong-way driver is traveling down the road. There are also new signs lit up with flashing LEDs and pavement markings. Lillian Wu, Fox News.
2: And stocks turned lower after the Fed left interest rates unchanged and signaled a rate hike is more likely. The Dow down 113 points. I'm Carmen Roberts. This is Fox News.
10: Here's our KOZI forecast for north central Washington. Moving throughout our afternoon, clear and sunny and calm. Highs topping out in the mid-80s. Overnight, mostly clear skies. Overnight lows in the 50s. Tomorrow, we got sunshine with highs in the 80s. And that's a look at weather on your community information station, KOZI.
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12: In the KOZI newsroom, I'm Nick Scott. Patience has paid off as the Chelan County website was restored yesterday, about a month after the internet and phone network went down following a hack by bad actors.
13: Folks can contact us through email now. Our phones are up. They can give us a call. And IT just continues to work on getting us whole again.
12: How was this for you and the commissioners and other employees? This had to have been as excruciating as it was for us.
13: It's frustrating when you can't talk to the public. It really is.
12: The county's Jill Fitzsimmons says it may be weeks, though, before the county makes findings on the illegal internet hack that caused the weeks-long disruption. A new report to the Chelan PUD commissioners at their meeting Monday on water levels on Lake Chelan.
14: The lake is full. We had a couple of curveball events where heavy rain and storm activity has put more elevation into the lake early on this spring.
12: The PUD's Rachel Hansen. I would imagine, Rachel, you and the commissioners are just as concerned as everybody that drives the 150 freeway there and sees all this woody debris in there.
14: Yeah, there was a lot of woody debris that was washed into the lake through those storms and through its tributaries. And so we're fielding several questions from the community right now about who's responsible for this woody debris. The answer is that we're not responsible for removing woody debris out of Lake Chelan if it's not in the immediate vicinity of the dam.
12: Governor Ferguson reportedly hiked into the remote northwest Lake Chelan community of Stehekin yesterday to meet with Chelan County staff and the National Park Service for an on-the-ground update on storm damage repairs. The National Park Service plans to complete their rebuilding work on Company Creek Road this week. Will the new road hold back Stehekin River waters during the next rain or high water event? Many questions remain, particularly on how the North Cascades National Park and the National Park Service manage the area that is in their ownership.
15: I think about the management of the Wenatchee National Forest, Wenatchee Okanagan National Forest, versus other forests, gravel management,
16: right,
15: stewardship, right. Right. Down the line. And here we have all these gems, but they're just, it's not managed equally across the board to save dollars. It's not managed equally across the board to ensure access. It's not managed equally across the board.
12: That's Chelan County Commissioner Kevin Overbay in a discussion with County Natural Resources Director Mike Caputa on management principles used on the affected federal property.
15: I'm just kind of curious, is this more of a local push, or is it basically something that we're seeing a change across the board with regards on the federal level?
16: Every park or recreation area has its GNP, but then you also have the interpretation of that subsequent plans there are, in this case, the Stehekin River Corridor Implementation Plan. When we were actively engaged, you know, in reviewing and providing NSD services to look at the design to understand what the standards are that come from the Stehekin River Corridor Implementation Plan.
12: And recent thoughts from Natural Resources Director Caputa on the storm damage remedial work?
16: There are no standards. There's no clear direction on what can and cannot be done. We talked about opening that pilot channel on River Left. And the Park Service just shot it down. We didn't get any explanation for that. There's a whole discussion about rebuilding the levee. The implementation plan says that the park will maintain that levee. Like, it explicitly says that, and yet it's not been maintained.
12: And an update on the structure fire from over the weekend off Highway 97A in Eniat. The office building of Storm and Towing burned for the third time in the past 8 months. The owners who lived next door were not harmed. Their trailer, though, was made uninhabitable. A previous fire in January destroyed one of the company's tow rigs. The fire response and the drifting smoke Saturday forced the State Patrol to close 97A for about 3.5 hours. The annual Fallen Firefighters Memorial Ceremony at the State Capitol. Washington State Patrol Chief John Batiste.
17: It's my honor. Yeah, for all the firefighters and fire districts, departments throughout the state, to welcome you to the 2026 Annual Fallen Firefighters Memorial. A special welcome to the family members. All that we do today is in honoring and recognizing your loved ones. 10 heroes that we recognize today. The flag flying behind me, the bell toning, all a semblance of our tremendous respect for their service and for their lives.
12: It was described as a critical fire weather day. The National Weather Service issued a red flag warning yesterday.
18: West winds 15 to 30 miles an hour with gusts 40 to 50 in some isolated places. And relative humidities will be 12 to 23%, so really low relative humidities. Impacts with that will be rapid fire spread that'll be likely with any new or ongoing fires. And so that's really what we're trying to message to people, is that there's an increased fire weather risk today just because of how hot and dry it is.
12: That's meteorologist Antoinette Serrato. Under a red flag warning, burning restrictions become a full burn ban, meaning no burning is allowed, including campfires. Wind was expected to die down overnight. A brush fire north of Tenasket burned an estimated 38 acres before crews were able to fully line and bring the blaze under control. The fire burned up a hillside and came fairly close to several residences, but no homes or outbuildings were damaged, according to the Okanagan County Emergency Management Department. A Border Patrol agent was involved in a shooting in Blaine. Blaine police say that the shooting happened on a downtown street. The FBI is leading the investigation. A man stealing fuel from an underground tank at a Spokane Valley gas station triggered an explosion that damaged his SUV. Surveillance video shows the blast shattered the windows of the suspect's vehicle and launched the sunroof onto the hood. The suspect crawled out of the driver's side window, briefly tried to extinguish the flames, and then sped away with the gas hose still attached. Sheriff's deputies found the SUV fully engulfed in flames just a short distance away. The deadline has passed to apply for federal assistance in response to Washington's flooding last year, with over $11 million distributed so far. More than 1,200 households have tapped the funding from the Federal Emergency Management Agency. Faced with a budget shortfall this year, lawmakers relied on spending cuts and other maneuvers to make ends meet. For one, the Democrat majority trimmed tens of millions of dollars in state funding for assisted living facilities that care for patients on Medicaid. The state is now being sued over that decision. Washington's leading assisted living organizations filed suit, saying that the lawmakers' actions will make it even harder to attract caregivers and also reduce access to those on Medicaid. Stay connected on air, on Facebook, and at KOZI.com. I'm Nick Scott, KOZI News.
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27: From the Ag Information Network, I'm Bob Larson with today's Fruit Grower Report. Well, it's become very popular over the past 5 or so years, and the Cosmic Crisp apple came to us with no artificial assistance. Jeremy Tamson, Senior Director of Innovation and Entrepreneurship with WSU's Office of Research, says they developed the Cosmic Crisp naturally over 20 years through conventional breeding.
28: When we talk about that, some people think, oh, it must be genetically modified. Oh, it must be, you know, a laboratory-created product. No, this was the product of natural breeding, crossing thousands and thousands of different apple varieties together, monitoring those crosses over time.
27: But time, Tamsin says, is what it took.
28: It's a tree, so the timelines are sort of crushing when it comes to growing them out. But yeah, I mean, a tremendous amount of work went into it to find this sort of needle in the haystack, and we're really happy with the product.
27: And of course, it is Tamsin.

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1: And this has been today's Fruit Grower Report. I'm Bob Larson from the Ag Information Network.
2: Welcome to the Line on Agriculture Report. This is Lori Boyer for the Ag Information Network. As most know by now, New World screwworm has officially crossed into the United States, driven north by warming weather and the natural migration of the fly. RCAF USA CEO Bill Bullard.
3: Producers have to be extremely vigilant to monitor their livestock and their pets and themselves, you know, to make sure that any open wounds are not infested by this deplorable pest. So this is a huge problem. The United States combated it before, back in the 60s. It took several years to eradicate it from the United States, and now that's our goal again, is to do the same. So we think that effective agriculture is doing what can be done to help prevent the further spread of the disease or the pest. But we should expect that there will likely be more pests as the eradication efforts are underway.
2: Bullard reiterates that the meat is still consumable.
3: It is not a food safety issue. This is a live animal issue. We'll have to wait and see and continue to be vigilant and support the efforts to drive this pest back to Central America.
2: Bullard states another real concern is if NWS gets into the wild hog and or wild deer populations. Currently, there are no reports of it in wildlife. However, a sheep is the latest species, as reported confirmed of the New World screwworm in Texas.
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2: Stocks are wavering in afternoon trading following the Fed's decision on interest rates. As expected, the central bank will be holding its benchmark rate steady. New Fed Chair Kevin Warsh.
3: The committee decided to maintain the target range for the Fed funds rate at 3.5% to 3.75%. In support of the Fed's dual mandate.
2: The Fed pausing for a fourth time after three consecutive rate cuts. Fed officials dropped language that had suggested that their next move would be to cut their key rate. And Kevin Warsh appointing a task force in five areas of monetary policy and said that each independent task force will have the best minds inside and outside the economics profession and be appointed by the Fed staff. Tech and industrials are among the best performers, while communication services and consumer staples are lagging. That's your Fox Business Report. I'm Hillary Barsky, invested in you.
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6: 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Obesity rates have steadily climbed over the past several decades, and today more than 40% of adults in the United States meet the criteria for obesity. Obesity is typically defined as a body mass index, or BMI, of 30 or higher. But beyond the number, the concern is what excess body fat does internally. It increases the risk for heart disease, type 2 diabetes, certain cancers, joint problems, sleep apnea, and fatty liver disease. One important factor is visceral fat, the deeper abdominal fat that surrounds organs. This type of fat is metabolically active and strongly linked to insulin resistance and inflammation. Modern lifestyles play a major role. Sedentary jobs, ultra-processed foods, chronic stress, poor sleep, and constant access to high-calorie foods all contribute. The encouraging news is that even modest weight loss, 5 to 10% of body weight, can significantly improve blood pressure, blood sugar, and cholesterol levels. The bottom line, obesity is complex, and it's influenced by biology, environment, and behavior. Small, sustainable lifestyle changes can produce meaningful health improvements over time. That's your health report from Lake Chelan Health on KOZI. I'm Layla. Stay well.
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8: It's a midweek look at the sports world. I'm Rye the Sports Guy for KOZI. Let's start with the Mariners' terrific ball game last night and the much-anticipated return of Cal Raleigh. Things held stagnant after Julio stung a single in the third to tie the game at one apiece. Logan Gilbert went on to dominate Orioles hitters. Gilbert had the off-speed stuff working last night. He struck out 10 hitters, that's a career high, through 7 innings, and he only allowed one run. But the larger-than-average Tuesday night crowd was there for one reason only, to see the big fella back in action. They got their wish when the Mariners loaded the bases in the seventh with one out, and the baseball gods made sure Cal was up to bat.
9: Soft line drive, center field, and it falls for a hit. Robles scores. Right behind him is Emerson, and he is in there. Wow! The kid with an incredible read at second base. And

0: Anderson was right on Robles' tail.
1: This is so good to have Cal Raleigh back. Two-seamer. He takes into left center field. And again, as you mentioned, a great read by Colt Emerson.
2: Cal single plated two runs, and the Mariners bullpen would close the game from there. M's win 3-1, give them 38 wins to 36 losses, now leading the second place Athletics by a game and a half in the pillow fight AL West. That was fun. Let's do it again. The Orioles and the Mariners at T-Mobile Park tonight at 6:40. George Kirby gets the start. Listen to that game and every game on our sister station, KOZI AM 1230. And in local baseball, here's a recap of what our Wenatchee Apple Sox got up to last night.
3: Despite being down 3-0 going into the seventh inning, the Apple Sox still managed to take down the Edmonton Riverhawks last night, 5-4 in game one of the series. Cano Santiago came up in the seventh inning and hit a two-run home run to put Wenatchee within one. Then in the eighth, they managed to score three runs to take a 5-4 lead late in the game. Then it was Jacob Gabler who got the ball for the top half of the ninth inning and sat down the side in order, three up, three down, to end the game and get the win. The series will continue tonight for a doubleheader, game one starting at 3:30 p.m. and game two being immediately after it. Both games will only be seven innings and will be the decider for the series. For the Wenatchee Apple Sox Radio Network, I'm Smith Sly.
2: Four World Cup matches today, most notably England plays Croatia at 1 and Portugal plays the Congo at 10. And lastly, the golf world is in the Hamptons this week. Shinnecock Hills Golf Club on Long Island, one of the oldest tracks in the country, is serving host to the 126th U.S. Open, a grueling four-day event where the pros look like us while they battle one of the hardest setups of the year. Strong Atlantic winds, dried up fairways and greens are on the menu. The favorite entering the tournament is, of course, world number one Scottie Scheffler. Groups begin play tomorrow throughout the morning. The event can be watched on the USA Network and streamed on Peacock. That's your Wednesday sports. I'm Ry the Sports Guy for KOZI. Here's our KOZI forecast for North Central Washington. Moving throughout our afternoon, clear and sunny and calm. Highs topping out in the mid-80s. Overnight, mostly clear skies. Overnight lows in the 50s. Tomorrow, we got sunshine with highs in the 80s. And that's a look at weather on your community information station, KOZI.
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Come on, baby. Michael Jackson Community Radio, KOZI. Mariners get the win last night, 3-1. They knock off the Baltimore Orioles. Cal Raleigh, the big dumper, is back. And he took it personally because I was calling him the big slumper. He got a two-run RBI, which was ultimately the difference maker in the game last night. It was fun, so let's do it again. 6:40 tonight. 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Here's Benson Boone.

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Yana Lewis, Community Radio, KOZI. It's funny, the stuff you remember. That was my babysitter's favorite song back in the day. We got nonstop feel-good favorites, hopefully some favorite songs of yours. Ariana Grande, Selena Gomez, Ed Sheeran, and Lucas Graham. It's all coming up after a little Uncle Phil. Pick up the pace on your Wednesday.

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0: This is KOZI FM Chelan, also heard on Translators K265 AX, serving Chelan at 100.9, K276 CY for Manson at 103.1, K276 BY serving Brewster, Pateras, and the lower Methow Valley at 103.1, and Translator K276 CT serves the upper Methow Valley at 103.1.
1: Defending ending the war. I'm Carmen Roberts, Fox News. President Trump says he pushed for an agreement with Iran because he wanted to avoid an economic catastrophe that could have resulted if the conflict continued.
2: If we didn't do this deal, we could have dropped more bombs for another 3 weeks, 2 weeks, 4 weeks, 2 years.
1: And he also told reporters at the G7 in France today that if the deal set to be signed Friday in Switzerland fails to deliver what he wants, then...
2: It's a memorandum of understanding. If it doesn't get done in 60 days, that's all right. We go back to bombing.
3: According to a senior administration official, Iran has agreed they will destroy their enriched stockpile of nuclear material. But President Trump said tonight that Iran's ballistic missile program will likely not be up for discussion. One thing that will be up for discussion, reconstruction money. The U.S. will work with regional partners to develop a plan with at least $300 billion for reconstruction and economic development in Iran.
1: Fox's Max Gordon in Dubai. The Federal Reserve held interest rates steady today, with some officials signaling a more aggressive outlook as inflation remains stubbornly high. Fed Chairman Kevin Warsh is opposed to giving guidance, telling reporters,
4: "At this moment in time, it doesn't feel as though providing forward guidance is right." Others have, I'd say, different views and think as a general proposition, forward guidance isn't the business we should be in.
1: Well, nearly half the policymakers are now open to a rate hikes later this year, and that would be at odds with what President Trump wants, who told reporters in Paris.
2: It could happen. I mean, it's hard to believe. It just keeps the country down.
1: After indications of possibly higher rates this year, stocks instantly turned lower. The Dow now down 506 points. 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
1: Federal authorities arrest five men suspected of planning to attack people at the White House UFC event on Sunday.
10: One of the alleged motives was to target, quote, capitalist elites, billionaires, and politicians. Authorities also released photos of the weapons and the aerial maps the suspects plan to use. And as scary as all of this is, you got to give credit to President Trump. He did not appear fazed at all.
2: I haven't heard about it, no, but I watched the attack that I watched were the fighters.
10: So calm, cool, and collected. Also, the feds are looking at 23 people in online chats as part of their ongoing investigation.
1: Fox's Christina Coleman reporting. An encounter with a bear in Washington State leaves two teens injured.
11: The King County Sheriff's Office says a group of teens were hiking up a mountainside trail when a black bear charged them. One teen was hurt after being swiped by the animal. Another twisted his ankle while he was trying to run away. Officials say both are expected to be okay and think the group may have come in between a mother bear and her cubs.
12: We had other witnesses said there was a mother bear and they spotted a number of cubs, which would explain why the bear was so aggressive. It's actually very uncommon having someone attacked by a bear out here. But typically when a bear knows you're here, they want to go the other way. The advice we tell hikers is be noticeable, be visible.
11: Deputy Peter Lind speaking with Seattle's Fox 13 News. Kristen Goodwin, Fox News.
1: A judge in New York sentences Rex Huerman to life in prison for New York's Gilgo Beach serial killings. The 62-year-old pleaded guilty in April to killing seven women and also admitted to killing an eighth. And military officials have identified all eight men killed in this week's fiery crash of the B-52 during a test flight at Edwards Air Force Base in Southern California. The victims include four active duty airmen, one reservist, and three civilians. I'm Carmen Roberts. This is Fox News.
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7: In the KOZI newsroom, I'm Nick Scott. A brush fire north of Tenasket burned an estimated 38 acres before crews were able to fully line and bring the blaze under control. The fire burned up a hillside and came fairly close to several residences, but no homes or outbuildings were damaged, according to the Okanagan County Emergency Management Department. A man stealing fuel from an underground tank at a Spokane Valley gas station triggered an explosion that damaged his SUV. Surveillance video shows the blast shattered the windows of the suspect's vehicle and launched the sunroof onto the hood. The suspect crawled out of the driver's side window, briefly tried to extinguish the flames, and then sped away with the gas hose still attached. Sheriff's deputies found the SUV fully engulfed in flames just a short distance away. The deadline has passed to apply for federal assistance in response to Washington's flooding last year, with over $11 million distributed so far. Faced with a budget shortfall this year, lawmakers relied on spending cuts and other maneuvers to make ends meet. For one, the Democrat majority trimmed tens of millions of dollars in state funding for assisted living facilities that care for patients on Medicaid. The state is now being sued over that decision. Stay connected on air, on Facebook, and at KOZI.com. I'm Nick Scott, KOZI News.
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0: That's the tongue-twisting track, With or Without You by U2. 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
0: You can make that plural, Frank. It's going to be a lovely days as we work our way through the latter half of this week. Clear and sunny today. Calm winds, which is massive. Tomorrow, more of the same. Sunny highs in the 80s. Calm winds overnight. Partly cloudy skies. Overnight lows, you can expect to be nice and comfortable in the 60s. It's Christina Aguilera on Cozy after this.
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1: 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The annual Fallen Firefighters Memorial Ceremony at the State Capitol, Washington State Patrol Chief John Batiste.
2: It's my honor on behalf of all the firefighters and fire districts, departments throughout the state to welcome you to the 2026 annual Fallen Firefighters Memorial. A special welcome to the family members. All that we do today is in honoring and recognizing your loved ones, the 10 heroes that we recognize today.

0: flag flying behind me, the bell toning, all a semblance of our tremendous respect for their service and for their lives.
1: It was described as a critical fire weather day. The National Weather Service issued a red flag warning yesterday.
2: West winds 15 to 30 miles an hour with gusts 40 to 50 in some isolated places. And relative humidities will be 12 to 23%. So really low relative humidities. Impacts with that will be rapid fire spread that'll be likely with any new or ongoing fires. And so that's really what we're trying to message to people, is that there's an increased fire weather risk today just because of how hot and dry it is.
1: 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I'm Nick Scott, KOZI News.
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Prince on Community Radio, KOZI, and a piece of updated news for those of you wondering when that construction throughout, well, just sort of outside of downtown Chelan as you're headed out towards Manson, when that will be completed. I had the chance to talk with Chelan city officials this morning, and the HR and communications representative, Chad Coltman, let us know early next week all the paving will be completed, and then they'll start phase two later on in the year. Here's Lady Gaga.

0: might be the song of the summer, folks. It's Man I Need, Olivia Dean, K-O-Z-I. A look at your forecast, Whitney Houston, The Weeknd, Katy Perry, and Sabrina Carpenter. Straight ahead on K-O-Z-I.
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4: KOZI. Here's our KOZI forecast for North Central Washington. Moving throughout our afternoon, clear and sunny and calm. Highs topping out in the mid-80s. Overnight, mostly clear skies. Overnight lows in the 50s. Tomorrow, we got sunshine with highs in the 80s. And that's a look at weather on your community information station, KOZI.
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0: Simmons says that it may be weeks, though, before the county makes any findings on the illegal internet hack that caused the weeks-long disruption. A new report to the Chelan PUD commissioners at their meeting Monday on water levels on Lake Chelan, the utility's operation of the dam.
1: The lake is full. Heavy rain and storm activity has put more elevation into the lake early on this spring.
0: The PUD's Rachel Hansen. In an update on the structure fire from over the weekend off Highway 97A in Antioch, the office building of Storm and Towing burned for the third time in the past 8 months. The owners who lived next door were not harmed. Their trailer, though, was made uninhabitable. A previous fire in January destroyed one of the company's tow rigs. The fire response and the drifting smoke Saturday forced the State Patrol to close 97A for about 3.5 hours. 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I'm Nick Scott, KOZI News.
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Yeah, you know, it might be. It might be right here in Chelan, headed towards Manson this week. The 150 highway was briefly closed, so I had to take the detour route and drive up those Manson Hills, and I looked out to my left. It was around 8:30 at night, and the whole valley was just orange and gold.

0: Shania Twain checking in, KOZI, Ry Curley hanging with you on this Wednesday afternoon, getting ready to turn things over to Layla. She'll come in, always gleeful, always informative voice of Layla, gets you through this Wednesday workday. Final look at your forecast, clear and sunny, highs in the mid-80s throughout the remainder of our day. Into our evening, mostly clear, overnight lows in the 50s, more of the same tomorrow, and holiday on Friday, partly cloudy, highs in the mid-80s to lower 90s. It's going to be toasty. It's Cyndi Lauper after this.
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1: In the KOZI Newsroom, I'm Nick Scott. A traffic accident on Highway 150 Monday afternoon damaged electrical utilities and took PUD crews several hours to make a fix, causing the complete closure of the highway, the only direct link between Chelan and Manson.
2: That has been a big topic the last couple years with the city and with our emergency management department. There is a plan in place if, you know, say Rocky Point slid shut. In that plan, it's obviously going to be taking the back roads, but the city will be activated, the county roads will be activated on setting up detour signs and getting people, you know, wherever we can get them up onto Boyd Road.
1: Chelan County Sheriff Sergeant Rob Huddleston. You can now email and phone Chelan County offices with progress being reported on restoring the county's internet and phone network following a hack by bad actors back on May 30th.
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0: Our phones are up. They can give us a call. And IT just continues to work on getting us whole again.
1: The county's Jill Fitzsimmons says that it may be weeks, though, before the county makes any findings on the illegal internet hack that caused the weeks-long disruption. 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I'm Nick Scott, KOZI News.
2: Did you know sudden cardiac arrest is a leading cause of death and can affect people of all ages? Hi, I'm Ray Eichmeier with Lake Chelan EMS. Survival depends on many factors, but one of the most important factors is bystander CPR. Unfortunately, only about 46% of who suffer cardiac arrest receive bystander CPR before help arrives. If you see someone not normally breathing or unresponsive, call 911 and start CPR. 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

New track right there. 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We can't be friends. 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Jeff Conwell back tomorrow on Thursday, 8:45. 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

0: Brian Adams playing me out the door. Community Radio KOZI. That's it. That's all for me. It's all she wrote. Turn you over to Layla. She'll get you through this weekday afternoon. Plenty of what's happening throughout the valley and your feel-good favorites. I leave you with Ed Sheeran, the Chainsmokers, Taylor Swift, and Alex Warren. And I'll talk to you tomorrow at 11 o'clock.
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0: Here's our KOZI forecast for North Central Washington. Moving throughout our afternoon, clear and sunny and calm. Highs topping out in the mid-80s. Overnight, mostly clear skies. Overnight lows in the 50s. Tomorrow, we got sunshine with highs in the 80s. And that's a look at weather on your community information station, KOZI.
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5: They say the holy water's watered down, and this town's lost its faith. 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Oh my, my, oh my, my love, I take one look at you, you're taking me out.

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1: The Fox News alert. The deal is signed. I'm Lisa Lacerra. The 60-day memorandum of understanding between the U.S. and Iran signed by President Trump. A White House official tells Fox News it'll give Tehran waivers to sell oil and create a framework for $300 billion in aid. President Trump, now in Paris for the G7 talks, insists the U.S. is not putting up any money. And he says he will allow Iran to have some missiles, but not nuclear ones.
2: If other countries have them, it's a little bit unfair for them not to have some. A ballistic missile is not the same thing as what we're talking about when we talk nuclear.
1: The deal also calls for Iran to allow ships to pass through the Strait of Hormuz. The MOU is expected to be signed on Friday in Switzerland. As expected, the Fed is holding interest rates steady following its first meeting with the new chair.
3: New Fed chair, Kevin Warsh.
4: The committee decided to maintain the target range for the Fed funds rate at 3.5% to 3.75%. In support of the Fed's dual mandate.
3: In an unusually short statement, Fed officials dropped language that had suggested their next move would be to cut their key rate. Warsh telling reporters that the Fed has the capability to deliver on its 2% inflation target, and that's what they're going to do.
1: Fox's Hillary Barsky. Wall Street stocks dropped on worries the Fed would hike interest rates this year to keep a lid on inflation. The Dow lost 507. The Nasdaq off 354. The S&P minus 91. Senate Democratic leader Chuck Schumer blasting President Trump for delaying today's confirmation hearing for Jay Clayton to become the next director of national intelligence.
5: Every action he takes undercuts our safety for his own ridiculous, sometimes even indiscernible, political motivation.
1: The president says he wants the Foreign Surveillance Act renewed, but said he won't sign off on it without the approval of a measure that strengthens voter ID laws. 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
1: A Fox News alert. The 60-day memorandum of understanding between the U.S. and Iran signed by President Trump. A White House official tells Fox it'll give Tehran waivers to sell oil and create a framework for $300 billion in aid. The former New York architect known as the Gilgo Beach serial killer has been sentenced.
8: Decades after killing multiple women on New York's Long Island, 62-year-old Rex Huerman was sentenced to life in prison without parole for his crimes. He admitted to killing eight women, the remains of most of them found between 1993 and 2011. The killings went unsolved until DNA matched from a pizza crust Huerman discarded in a Manhattan trash can led to his arrest in 2023. During the sentencing hearing, victims' family members read impact statements, with one saying, quote, "I hope you suffer," recounting getting a taunting phone call from Huerman days after her sister had disappeared. In April, he pleaded guilty, working out a plea deal for the sentence he was given. In New York City, Tanya J. Powers, Fox News.
1: New poll takes a read on how Americans feel about civil liberties.
9: Most Americans believe civil liberties, such as the right to vote, are coming under threat, according to a new AP NORC poll, which finds respondents across all demographics agree fundamental freedoms, including the right to vote, free speech, and freedom of religion, remain essential to the country. The survey of nearly 2,500 adults, finding, however, that respondents are more divided on the importance of the right to bear arms. arms, and few, about one-third or less, see those rights as safe from threats. On voting rights, about two-thirds view it as under some threat. A third of all surveyed and nearly half of Black American respondents believe it's under major threat. Lillian Wu, Fox News.
1: Scientists finding evidence of the oldest known plague dating back about 200 years earlier than previously thought. I'm Lee Silasara. This is Fox News.
0: 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Everything's gonna be okay.
10: In the KOZI Newsroom, I'm Nick Scott. Governor Ferguson reportedly hiked into the remote northwest Lake Chelan community of Stehekin yesterday to meet with Chelan County staff and the National Park Service for an on-the-ground update on storm damage repairs. The National Park Service plans to complete their rebuilding work on Company Creek Road this week. Will the new road hold back Stehekin River waters during the next rain or high water event?
11: I think about the management of the Wenatchee National Forest, Wenatchee Okanagan National Forest, versus other forests, gravel management,
12: right,
11: stewardship, right. Right. Down the line. And here we have all these gems, but they're just, it's not managed equally across the board to save dollars. It's not managed equally across the board to ensure access. It's not managed equally across the board.
10: That's Chelan County Commissioner Kevin Overbay in a discussion with County Natural Resources Director Mike Caputa on management principles used on the affected federal property. A new report to the Chelan PUD commissioners at their meeting Monday on water levels on Lake Chelan, the utility's operation of the dam, and the obvious question that we asked about the accumulation of woody debris. The PUD's Rachel Hansen.
13: We're not responsible for removing woody debris out of Lake Chelan.
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0: Community Radio for Lake Chelan. It's KOZI. It's Layla. Good afternoon. Happy Wednesday. It's a gorgeous afternoon in the Lake Chelan Valley. Hope you're loving the sunshine. Just keep in your thoughts our neighbors in Okanagan County. The Kartar Fire, am I saying that correctly? I saw the first notification of that fire come through last night. It's on the south side of Omak Lake. And it's just shocking to have watched this thing grow to 6,500 acres in less than 24 hours. Level 3 evacuations have been issued. It's scary to watch. And this is why we take those red flag warnings like the one we had yesterday so seriously, because it's just, it's too easy for fires to start and then spread rapidly like what we're seeing now with this fire. Our thoughts are certainly with everyone affected by the Kartar Fire and all the crew members working to get it under control. Coming up, feel-good favorites on the way from TLC and Miley Cyrus. We'll hear from Matchbox 20 and Hunter X, too. Stick with me.
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1: In the KOZI Newsroom, I'm Nick Scott. A brush fire north of Tenasket burned an estimated 38 acres before crews were able to fully line and bring the blaze under control. The fire burned up a hillside and came fairly close to several residences, but no homes or outbuildings were damaged, according to the Okanagan County Emergency Management Department. A man stealing fuel from an underground tank at a Spokane Valley gas station triggered an explosion that damaged his SUV. Surveillance video shows the blast shattered the windows of the suspect's vehicle and launched the sunroof onto the hood. The suspect crawled out of the driver's side window, briefly tried to extinguish the flames, and then sped away with the gas hose still attached. Sheriff's deputies found the SUV fully engulfed in flames just a short distance away. The deadline has passed to apply for federal assistance in response to Washington's flooding last year, with over $11 million distributed so far. Faced with a budget shortfall this year, lawmakers relied on spending cuts and other maneuvers to make ends meet. For one, the Democrat majority trimmed tens of millions of dollars in state funding for assisted living facilities that care for patients on Medicaid. The state is now being sued over that decision. Stay connected on air, on Facebook, and at KOZI.com. I'm Nick Scott, KOZI News.
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0: A feel-good favorite from Bon Jovi on Community Radio KOZI. It's Layla. All right, join us on Facebook for our Vibe Sellers question of the day. Today, Cozy wants to know, what is your favorite time of day? 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My brain just comes alive at night. 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It is what it is. 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
0: Here's our KOZI forecast for all of North Central Washington. Windy again tonight, gusting as high as 25 miles per hour. Our overnight low, 57. Light winds tomorrow, but warmer with a high of 90. Then mostly sunny and 93 on Friday. And that's a look at

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1: This is a Fox News alert. The agreement signed. I'm Lee Silicera. President Trump has signed off on the deal with Iran, setting up negotiations over the country's nuclear program.
2: President Trump signed the Memorandum of Understanding during a G7 dinner in Paris ahead of a planned signing ceremony Friday. The agreement requires Iran to open up the Strait of Hormuz for toll-free transit and lifts the U.S. naval blockade.
3: Then it's a Memorandum of Understanding. If it doesn't get done in 60 days, that's all right. We go back to bombing. You know, I don't want to do that because it's so good.
2: President Trump says the U.S. is not providing money to Iran, though the agreement does require waiving sanctions on Iran's oil exports. With the MOU signed, negotiations now begin on a process for downgrading Iran's highly enriched uranium.
1: Fox's Jared Halpern in Washington, but a spokesman for Iran's foreign ministry says if Israel's attacks on Lebanon continue, that will be considered a breach of the agreement. The president derailing a confirmation hearing for Jay Clayton, his pick to become the next director of national intelligence.
4: Late this morning, Intelligence Committee Chairman Tom Cotton said the committee would proceed with Clayton, quote, unless the president directs him not to. Then Cotton canceled the hearing. He said it was, quote, regrettable that the president has directed Jay Clayton not to appear. Democrats accused the president of playing with fire on national security. The president also says he will not sign a renewal of the nation's top anti-terrorism program, FISA, until lawmakers pass the Save America Act.
1: Fox's Chad Pergram on Capitol Hill. The Save America Act is a bill that would strengthen voter ID laws. Jamaica's national security minister says the country is in discussions with the U.S. to accept third country deportees. The deportees would reportedly not be placed in detention, though details of where they would be housed are still to be determined. America is listening to Fox News.
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1: A prominent critic of Vladimir Putin shot dead in Poland.
8: Russian artist Robert Kuzakov worked under the pseudonym Semyon Skrepetsky. He was known in Eastern Europe for caricatures of politicians, including the presidents of Russia and Belarus. On Sunday, he posted a video on YouTube showing him in Berlin putting a Russian flag in a trash can. The 44-year-old was shot 5 times in the head, chest and back, his body found in a parking lot near a Belarusian consulate. 2 citizens of Belarus have been arrested. Kuzakov was granted asylum in Poland after he left Russia in 2021. Jonathan Savage, Fox News.
1: In a special session called by Republican Governor Brian Kemp, Republican lawmakers in Georgia have rejected a plan to redraw congressional and state legislative districts for the 2028 elections, saying any changes should come only after the public has input. A famous fast food chain knocked from the top of the American Customer Satisfaction Index.
9: The 11-year streak for Chick-fil-A comes to a close. Jersey Mike's is now the top-rated quick-service restaurant in the nation in the 2025 ACSI rankings. The sandwich shop slogan, "A sub above," rings true as the top-rated brand recognized for freshness, food variety, and value while maintaining quality even as it expanded in 2025. Chick-fil-A is just a point behind in the latest survey of roughly 250,000 consumers and remains the clear leader in the chicken category. Burger King moving up 1%, tying Culver's for the top spot in the burger category. CJ Papa, Fox News.
1: The list of performers for Macy's 4th of July show have been announced. It includes Post Malone, Blake Shelton, Salt-N-Pepa, and Shaboozey. The 50th edition of the nation's largest Independence Day celebration in New York City will fire 85,000 shells in 30 colors from 6 barges, as well as a new laser show from the Brooklyn Bridge. I'm Lee Silasera. This is Fox News.
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10: 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The annual Fallen Firefighters Memorial Ceremony at the State Capitol, Washington State Patrol Chief John Batiste.
11: It's my honor. Behalf of all the firefighters and fire districts, departments throughout the state, to welcome you to the 2026 annual Fallen Firefighters Memorial. A special welcome to the family members. All that we do today is in honoring and recognizing your loved ones. The 10 heroes that we recognize today, the flag flying behind me, the bell toning, all a semblance of our tremendous respect for their service, and for their lives.
10: It was described as a critical fire weather day. The National Weather Service issued a red flag warning yesterday.
12: West winds 15 to 30 miles an hour with gusts 40 to 50 in some isolated places. And relative humidities will be 12 to 23%. So really low relative humidities. Impacts with that will be rapid fire spread. That'll be likely with any new or ongoing fires. And so that's really what we're trying to message to people, is that there's an increased fire weather risk today just because of how hot and dry it is.
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0: 3-1. 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
3: 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Watch as hundreds of illuminating drones light up the night sky in a spectacular display, best visible from Don Morse Park and surrounding areas. 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
0: KOZI wants to celebrate your birthday. 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
1: In the KOZI Newsroom, I'm Nick Scott. You can now email and phone Chelan County offices with progress being reported on restoring the county's internet and phone network following a hack by bad actors back on May 30th.
2: Folks can contact us through email now. Our phones are up. They can give us a call. And IT just continues to work on getting us whole again.
1: The county's Jill Fitzsimmons says that it may be weeks, though, before the county makes any findings on the illegal internet hack that caused the weeks-long disruption. A new report to the Chelan PUD commissioners at their meeting Monday on water levels on Lake Chelan, the utility's operation of the dam.
3: The lake is full. Heavy rain and storm activity has put more elevation into the lake early on this spring.
1: The PUD's Rachel Hansen. In an update on the structure fire from over the weekend off Highway 97A in Antioch, the office building of Storm and Towing burned for the third time in the past 8 months. The owners who lived next door were not harmed. Their trailer, though, was made uninhabitable. A previous fire in January destroyed one of the company's tow rigs. The fire response and the drifting smoke Saturday forced the State Patrol to close 97A for about 3.5 hours. 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

0: Community Radio for Lake Chelan. It's KOZI. It's Layla. It's going to get a lot warmer from here on out. Yeah, we've got highs in the 90s for the next few days. We'll talk temperatures up next in our KOZI forecast. Also on the way, feel good favorites. We'll hear from Bonnie Tyler, Shaggy, and more. And we'll follow that up with a big 5 o'clock news block. Stick right here for local, regional, national, and international news. It's all on the way on your community information station, KOZI.
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0: 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Windy again tonight, gusting as high as 25 miles per hour. Our overnight low, 57. Light winds tomorrow, but warmer with a high of 90. Then mostly sunny and 93 on Friday. 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
1: Done deal. I'm Lee Silicera, Fox News. President Trump has signed off on the ceasefire agreement with Iran, doing so a few hours ago in France, during a meeting with French President Emmanuel Macron.
2: There are 14 points. It's not until point number 8 that you get to the line where Iran cannot pursue a nuclear weapon. There is this $300 billion reconstruction fund that the United States will be directing and facilitating, but not donating to.